0: After starting off the show with Beck, we had the Bolshoi with She Don't Know, Nick Cave and the Bad Seeds, and Front 242 with Sample D. We have the Smashing Pumpkins and Cake coming up next.
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How much did you pay for your bad Moto Guzzi? And how much did you spend on your black leather jacket? Is it you or your parents in this income tax bracket? Now tickets to concerts and drinking at clubs, sometimes for music that you haven't even heard of. 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Now, how do you afford your rock and roll lifestyle? 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

0: That was Cake with Rock and Roll Lifestyle. Also, Throbbing Gristle, how's that for a band name? And Maylee Todd with her latest release, No Other. In case you're wondering, I do get feedback on the show once in a while, but I'm always looking for more. So if you have a comment, suggestion, or a criticism for the show, feel free to let us know. 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

0: Okay, so after the Tom Tom Club, we had Banks, Enigma with Principles of Lust, and Spoon. So if we made it to the halfway point of tonight's show, we're going to take a short break. But when we get back, we're going to hear from a band called Oingo Boingo and the Skydiggers.
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0: If you've been listening to the show before, you'll know by now that I'm a real music nerd, especially from the 80s and 90s. Here's an unusual band with an unusual name. This is Oingo Boingo with Nothing to Fear.

touched me last night. You hugged me and walked out the door. We've been pretending that we're only friends, but tonight we can feel something more.

0: This Mad Desire with Bonsoir Regret Adamab. Pardon my French pronunciation. Before that, we had the Skydiggers with Slow Burning Fire, Middle Kids, and a band I've come to appreciate more and more over time, Nine Inch Nails with Only. On deck, we now have the Slits, as well as this week's contribution to CBGB's, we have the Fleshtones with the track The World Has Changed.
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0: Ever since I heard this band's punk rock version of I Heard It Through the Grapevine, I just can't seem to get enough. Here are the Slits with Typical Girls.

0: After a dose of punk with the Flesh Tones, we had the Wild Strawberries, the Bravery, and Deer Rouge with Live Through the Night. Heading into the last set of the evening, we have Wild Tea in the Spirit and Big Thief. And be sure to join us here next Saturday night from 12 midnight to 2 a.m. right here on 100.9 Canoe FM.
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1: The voice of Halliburton Highlands. You've been staring at me.
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4: Municipal elections are coming up. 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Important to you and important to your communities. Those elected will make decisions affecting you and will attempt to spend your tax dollars wisely to efficiently better our Halliburton Highland lives, working together with other local governments and with the provincial and federal governments. If you own or rent a cottage in the Highlands, you may vote here as well as at home, as may students over 18 who attend school full-time here but whose family or parental home is in another municipality. Through our local newspapers and or through candidates' meetings, you can familiarize yourself with local candidates and their positions before you vote. School board elections are held at the same time, so you can vote for board officials. Please get out and vote.
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0: Before we go, I had a listener asking for Susie and the Banshee, so we have that coming up. I also wanted to play some blues, so here's Wild Tea and the Spirit.

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7: 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I'm Mark Layton. From The Lovin' Spoonful to Tears for Fears, and from ELO to Hurricane Smith. She's a Brit electronic music vocalist, songwriter, and DJ. On Hyla Rewind.
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8: 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Want to come?

0: from Alex Mills, The Lovin' Spoonful, and M People. The tracks were Be Somebody, You Didn't Have to Be So Nice, and Movin' On Up. It was their third single by this Brit trio, known for I'm Too Sexy. With a number 82 on Canada Top Singles, a number 9 for US Dance, and number 1s in Ireland and UK Singles, this is Hyla Rewind and Classic Pop Radio.
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0: from Marlene Dietrich. Falling in love again. Can't help it. Sparks and Jane Wildlin. Cool Places. And the Steve Miller Band. Abracadabra. It was named by Q Magazine as the number one guilty pleasure single of all time, with a number 13 on the U.S. Hot 100, a number 8 for Canada, a number 4 for the U.K., and a number 1 in South Africa. 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
1: Yeah, you do too. But I just wanted to know, do you know somebody named...
2: You know his name. Oh yeah, definitely, I know his name.
1: But I just want to let you know that he's mine.
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0: Considered one of Britpop's defining tracks, it won the Brit Single and Brit Video at the 1995 Brit Awards, with a number 119 in Australia, a UK 10, and a number 7 for Scotland. 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

Our final set featured amazing songs from Blur, Hurricane Smith, and the Pointer Sisters. The tracks were Park Life, Oh Babe, What Would You Say, and Pink Cadillac. It was their debut single that charted on the Hot 100 at number 13, Canada at number 7, and the UK at number 1.

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Yeah, some brand new music there from Orville Peck from his album entitled Mule. That was War of the Worlds. You're not listening to the actual War of the Worlds, though. 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I'm your host, Ron Evans. So looking at our list today, we got a fun mix for you. Stuff from the mid-50s all the way up to present day. And we got a few hits, a few misses, a couple deep cuts, and some tracks that, well, I've just been listening to this week. They'd be really cool. And so I'm going to give them a little time to shine in the sunlight. And to get the ball rolling, we're going to jump back to 1998. From their album Navy Blues, here's great Canadian band Sloan with Money City Maniacs.

From their classic 1987 album Warehouse Songs and Stories, that was Husker Du with Could You Be the One. Before that, we heard the Kinks going back to 1984's album Word of Mouth with Do It Again. And before that, Sloan with Money City Maniacs. Next up, we're jumping back to 1989 from the album Don't Tell a Soul. Here's the Replacements with Aching to Be. Now, the Replacements, they're going to take us up to the first break of the show. When coming on the other side, got a classic 1954 track from Sun Records. So please stick around.

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1: Municipal elections are coming up. 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Whoever you favor, for whatever reasons, get out and set down your vote. Vote. It's the heart of democracy, but

0: heart only beats strong when close to everybody votes. 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

Really, a great track from 1954, one of those tunes that's a bridge between the old R&B and the upcoming snotty rock and roll. 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I'm your host, Ron Evans. So to get the ball rolling here in the second part of the show, we're going to go back to 1962. Great surf band, The Challengers. Here's the track, Torquay.

with what sounds to me a bit like a mix of Manfred Mann and The Who doing their version of Louie Louie. That was The Jolly Beggars going back to 1966, great no-hit wonders with The Last Stop of Doom. Before that, we heard surf band The Challengers with Torquay going back to 1962. Next, we're jumping up to 1967. From their album Butterflies, here's The Hollies with King Midas in reverse.

From his 1973 album Old Dan's Records, that was Gordon Lightfoot with Can't Depend on Love. Before that, we heard The Hollies from 1967 with King Midas in Reverse. Next up, we are jumping all the way up to 1983. Here's Joan Armatrading with Drop the Pilot. Now, Joan, she's going to take us up to our second break of the show. When we come in on their side, we've got a great track from REM. So once again, please stick around.

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I'm your host, Ron Evans. And if you're putting around your car, you just might be listening to CKHA FM in lovely Halliburton, Ontario, Canada. Oh, what do we got for you for the third part of the show? Kick it off, we're going to jump back to 1983 from their album Modern Romans. Here's The Call with The Walls Came Down.

from the year 2000. That was 5440 with Casual Viewing. Before that, from 1982's No Stranger to Danger, we heard the Paolas with Romance. And before that, The Call from 1983 with The Walls Came Down. Well, you've been listening to 25 O'Clock here on 100.9, 97.3 Canoe FM and CanoeFM.com. I'm going to leave you with one more tonight because I got a few minutes and I can squeeze it in. We're going to jump back to the year 1986. Here's The Smiths with the track Ask. So thanks for listening, and I'll catch you next week on the flip side.

evening and welcome. It is David Mara. The show is Tuesday Night Sessions. This evening we are featuring a series of interesting and collectible recordings released under the umbrella of Capitol Records 6000 series, focusing in on Canadian pressings of UK EMI music, and then as things evolved, homegrown Canadian talent as well. There's also the story of the man in charge of the whole project, Paul White. He was an affable former journalist who came to Canada from England in 1957, couldn't find any work as a journalist, so he started as a shipper at the Capitol Records warehouse 3 weeks after he landed in Canada, and he gradually worked his way up to the promotions department of that label. Capitol had been purchased by the giant EMI company in the UK in 1955, but pretty much left to continue on its own without any interference from head office. Paul became an A&R director, artist and repertoire, when the president of Capitol Canada asked him to compile an album of music by the late English saxophonist Freddie Gardner in 1960. This would be the first of the series assigned by Hollywood as the Capitol T-6000 series. So the Unforgettable by UK jazz musician Freddie Gardner was T-6001. The Capitol 6000 series went on to issue records by many EMI UK acts in the 60s in mostly unique LP compilations. Early on, it was performers like Ruby Murray, George Formby, the Glasgow Orpheus Choir, Matt Munro, Lois Marshall, and Peter Dawson. Capitol Canada had some success with Matt Munro, but most of the other titles sold in small quantities. It was, however, the beginning for a uniquely Canadian label. There were little hints of what might just be ahead for the fledgling imprint. There was an album by Django Reinhardt and Stefan Grappelli at Capitol 6015 that was out of the norm. The first real indicator that something was happening was a bit of Canadian success for England's young Helen Shapiro in 1962. Her records got some exposure and they sold modestly well in Canada. She actually made a CBC TV appearance back in 1962. So we'll start it off musically with Helen Shapiro tonight. The first indication that something may be afoot for UK performers on the Capitol label in Canada. From the Capitol release 6020, this is Helen Shapiro opening up our look at the Capitol 6000 series and Paul White this evening on Tuesday Night Sessions. It's called I Don't Care.

That's a 1962 single and an album called 12 Hits and a Miss Helen Shapiro on the Capitol 6000 label in its early days. Each week, Paul White would receive a box from the UK. It contained maybe 50 new single releases from EMI. It was Paul's job to listen to them all and decide which of them might be suitable to release over here. Paul's counterpart in the U.S., Dave Dexter Jr., received a similar package each month, but he typically passed on just about everything that wasn't his idea of what pop music should be. He was a jazz guy, and he certainly did have his own ideas and a bit of a musical agenda. Paul White was 20 years younger than Dexter, had a good musical ear, was from the UK, and now living in a country with a large expat population. In going through 1 week's batch of singles around about Christmas 1962, he came across one called Love Me Do by the Beatles. In Paul's words, he had three piles. Quote, I had a pile that was for yes, I was going to release that, maybe, and no, he said. I had just listened to a lot of crap, and then I got to the Beatles' Love Me Do. I thought, oh, these guys aren't too bad. Not the best lyrics I've ever heard, but there was something so simple about it. So I put it in the maybe pile and thought, well, let's just go with it. And I released it on a whim because I thought they really had something. Well, Capitol in the USA had passed on the song, but Capitol Records in Canada, thanks to Paul White, released it February 18, 1963, almost a full year before the Beatles arrived in America, and before Beatlemania ran wild in Capitol Canada, and Paul White would play a significant role in that. This song was just the tip of the iceberg. It is Tuesday Night Sessions on Canoe FM.

The first appearance of the Beatles, released in Canada on Capitol and picked up by BJ in the U.S. after Capitol in Hollywood said no to the group. When that single was first released, it did not set the world on fire. First time around for Love Me Do, according to Paul White, it sold approximately 170 copies, 170 throughout Canada. Obviously, Beatlemania was yet to really catch on. Paul couldn't help but notice that Capitol was missing out on the early hits of Cliff Richard. Dexter had declined to pick up Cliff in the USA, so Paul White watched with frustration as Cliff Richard records came out in Canada on Spartan and ABC Paramount in the US. Songs like The Young Ones were doing quite well. Paul had the authority to rectify that, and he did so. In March of 1963, Capitol acquired the rights to release Cliff Richard records in Canada. Paul wasted no time putting out Cliff's Bachelor Boy as a single, followed by another hit for Cliff. From the movie and Capitol album 6034, Paul White's instincts must have pleased his superiors at this point, because this one was big in early 63. Summer Holiday, as we look at Capitol Records 6000 series tonight on Canoe FM.

Well, top of the singles and album charts in Canada in the first half of 1963. Big success for Paul White and Capitol Records. And came out on the Capitol 6000 series of albums, which we're featuring tonight on Tuesday Night Sessions. And I should also mention the series of concurrent single releases on Capitol's 72,000 series, because the two really did complement one another. While Paul White forged ahead with more releases by the Beatles, the singles Please Please Me and In June of 63 From Me to You, but same story, none of them were successful first time round. That left Paul's judgment being questioned by his superiors. Despite the poor sales, Paul White went ahead and released She Loves You in late August 1963, and that's the song that's considered the beginning of Beatlemania. Dave Dexter Jr. over at Capitol in Hollywood famously said no to all four of the Beatles' first singles. She Loves You became the band's first successful single in Canada, and the word of the English phenomenon was growing on this side of the Atlantic. However, in the U.S., even VJ said no to it, and it came out on Philadelphia's Little Swan label. The buzz had begun in Canada. Paul White said he started getting requests from his salespeople to get a Beatles album out. The masters were sent over from the U.K. Capitol had 25,000 copies printed up in 2 days, and they sold 50,000 copies in the first couple of weeks. The album was called Beatlemania with the Beatles, and it was basically identical to the U.K. release, but for the Beatlemania tag. Paul had added that phrase in a series of quotes on the cover that caught the eye and also gave a little bit of credibility to the band's quickly emerging popularity. The singles kept coming, but from the Canadian-only Beatlemania LP, Capitol 6051, late November of 1963, let's play the band covering the Miracles on the new FM.

0: rentals that Capitol and Hollywood dropped the ball on. Billy J. Kramer was on Parlophone Records in the UK, which was an EMI subsidiary. Paul White exercised the option on Kramer's Canadian rights and a whole lot more British performers as Canada's Capitol 6000 series takes shape. We're back on Tuesday Night Sessions with more in a moment.
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1: Every day. Hi, I'm Tessa from the Halliburton County Public Library. Fall is bringing lots of exciting new books, so we are taking a look at some of the biggest and most anticipated releases hitting library shelves this season. This week, we are highlighting Exit Party by best-selling Canadian author Emily St. John Mandel. In Los Angeles in 2031, it's the first spring after the collapse of the United States, and it brings an uneasy return to normalcy as peacekeeping troops withdraw and the curfew is lifted. Ari Wacher and her roommate cross a recovering Silver Lake to attend a party, but the celebration takes a strange turn when an uncanny doppelganger appears and the host, Kareem, mysteriously vanishes. As Ari searches for answers, the mystery carries her across a future America fractured by civil war and far beyond, from a secluded Greek resort and the dome city of Paris to a colony on the moon. Blending dystopian suspense with a sweeping exploration of surveillance, safety, and resilience, Exit Party is a haunting vision of a world transformed by catastrophe. To place a hold on Exit Party, visit halliburtonlibrary.ca. Thanks for listening to Library Talks here on Canoe FM.

We're back on Canoe FM, and just about the time the Beatles finally made their American debut on The Ed Sullivan Show, Capitol Records of Canada released their second Beatles LP, unique to this country. Twist and Shout, it was capital T6054 in February of 64. The LP was a huge seller, and it was kept in print until the late 1980s. Then came the next Canadian Beatles LP, the Long Tall Sally compilation. Used the same basic artwork as the Beatles' second album in the U.S. It was a strong package of rockers with a couple of ballads in there. Here's a tune from each one of those albums. And don't forget, Capitol in the U.S. was only now scrambling to reacquire the rights to the Beatles. Paul White had things all locked up in Canada. It's the Capitol 6000 series tonight on Tuesday Night Sessions with the Beatles.

tracks from the second and the third Beatles albums, Unique to Canada. After She Loves You broke in this country, Paul White, who'd acquired the Canadian rights to the Beatles recordings for Capitol Records, began releasing a slew of singles to meet the band's newfound popularity. He described it, he says, "I was releasing singles like crazy, and a couple of them weren't available in the U.S. He specifically mentioned All My Loving and the two songs we just heard, Roll Over Beethoven and Twist and Shout, titles that Capitol Canada manufactured and sent to the U.S. He said, "We probably exported over 100,000 copies of each. They went up quite high on the charts and Billboard, and that's when I got told to cool it," he laughed. Well, some suggest that number was closer to 350,000 copies of each. And then you throw in White's three Canadian-only albums, and he sold almost 3 million singles and albums before the U.S. label caught on. From mid-64, Capitol's U.S. boss decreed no more differences between the U.S. and Canadian releases, and from that point on, they were identical. The Capitol 6000 roster was expanding beyond the Beatles as all things British started to gain interest. Cliff Richard, for all his UK stardom, only ever managed a handful of hits over here, and he did pretty well with this one in 64, the Capitol 6000 series number 6067, on Canoe FM's Tuesday Night Session.

That's Cliff Richard from 1964 on Canoe FM. And although he was well known over here, Cliff was quickly swept aside as the British invasion was launched. At the beginning, it was hard to tell who would emerge as groups that mattered or which ones would be consigned to a minor place in music history. Paul White and Capitol Records Canada grabbed a couple of those new names. Capitol US had said no to these guys, but Paul White picked them up for the Canadian label. Released on Capitol 6069, the Swingin' Blue Jeans on Tuesday Night Sessions. Oh,

have successive releases on the Capitol 6000 series from 64, The Swinging Blue Jeans, it turned out couldn't follow up that hit, while Jerry and the Pacemakers went on to sell millions more records. Both those albums were relegated to smaller independent labels in the U.S., whereas Paul White at Capitol Canada recognized their appeal and sales potential. We're featuring the Capitol 6000 series of album releases tonight on Tuesday Night Sessions, and the success of Capitol Canada allowed the company to expand into a new area, the burgeoning Canadian market. Paul White was put in charge and signed this group from Ottawa early on, said to be the first Canadian band signed to a major label recording contract. The group was the Esquires, and they modeled their sound on that of Cliff Richard's backing band, The Shadows. The album came out as Introducing the Esquires in August of 64, Capitol 6075. But this is an earlier single release showing the Shadows' influence. It's the Esquires on Canoe FM with Atlantis.

Marvin and the Shadows, that's Ottawa's Esquires on Canoe FM, an early Canadian signing to Capitol Records, and an album released as Capitol 6075 in 1964. Lots more British Invasion and more Canadian signings when Tuesday Night Sessions continues with more of the Capitol 6000 series in a moment.

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1: We return with more on Capitol Records' interesting and collectible 6000 series this evening, and the man chiefly responsible for its success, Paul White. Paul had been given carte blanche to decide what material Capitol Records would issue domestically. Often, Paul would be responsible for assembling albums for a Canadian release as well. The British bands arrived in North America, but they often had no record deal over here, and Paul was astute in deciding which artists to acquire for the label. And I mentioned the Shadows a few minutes ago that were best known as Cliff Richard's backing band, but they also had a solid career of their own, albeit mainly in the UK. Shadows got a September 64 release on Capitol, number 6079. The album was Shindig. Here's That's the Way It Goes. Hank Marvin on guitar with the Shadows on Canoe FM.

That's the way it goes. The Shadows from 1964 on Canoe FM as we look at Capitol Canada's famous 6000 series. In the early days of Beatlemania, having songs given to you by the Beatles to record meant instant stardom for Billy J. Kramer and the Dakotas, and it also didn't hurt that he had Brian Epstein as his manager. Billy J. Kramer was on Imperial Records in the U.S., but Paul White had signed him for Canadian distribution about a year earlier. By October of 1964, Billy J. had racked up quite a few hits, so Paul assembled a Canadian-only package, cleverly entitled 12 Top Hits. Capitol album number 6091, here's a couple from that album. It is Billy J. Kramer on Tuesday.

couple there from the Billy J. Kramer compilation, assembled by Paul White for Canadian only release. It was a similar story with the Animals. They'd been turned down by Dave Dexter in Hollywood, but Paul White picked them up and quickly issued a compilation of their early material. The group eventually signed with MGM in the U.S., and unfortunately they had a distributor here in Canada, so MGM ultimately took possession of the Animals in North America. Not before Paul White got that compilation out, though. He called it House of the Rising Sun after the band's number one. Here's a couple from that Animals LP. The Capital 6000 series, number 6092 on Canoe FM.

0: They were only on Capitol Records Canada briefly, but just long enough to be part of the Capitol 6000 series of releases. The Animals, with a couple of reminders of how good a band they were. It is Tuesday night sessions on Canoe FM, and this time a man who I felt never quite got his due over here. Very clever musician, might have been a little bit too jazzy for the popsters back in the day. It's a good one on Capitol from Georgie Fame and the Blue Flames.
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1: It is David Marabak with our number two of our look at Capitol Records 6000 series of releases and the man responsible for them, Paul White. We wrapped up that first hour with Adam Faith. I think it was his only North American hit from Capitol 6101, the album in early 65. And I should mention a couple of things here. We're featuring certain albums, but there are many, many others in the series, orchestral, instrumental, or specialty recordings, mainly for Brits and the Canadian market. And also, there are bands I've skipped over thus far that are very much a part of the British invasion that we'll hopefully get to in the next few minutes. Bands like Manfred Mann, for instance. They were on HMV in the UK. Capitol US had first right of refusal, and did so. They ended up on Little Ascot Records in the US. So Paul White added them to his Capitol 6000 album lineup with a release in November of 64 and followed that up with the Manfred Mann Return in March of 65. We're going to have a song from that. His faith in the band hadn't yet been rewarded, but it was about to be. Here's Sha La La on Tuesday.

London and the Sparrows, signed by Paul White to Capitol Records, and they did well right out of the gate with that one, and then it all went south very quickly. Jack London apparently had the band using fake English accents around town, which the band, especially future Buffalo Springfield bassist Bruce Palmer, found increasingly annoying. And then the band found out Jack London had pocketed all the advance money. So they split from Jack, and they went solo as the Sparrows. They needed a singer, so they gathered at a place called the Devil's Den on Avenue Road, used to work there, and met with a folk singer working a little coffee house just up the street. They hit it off, and the Sparrows had their singer. They departed shortly thereafter for California, where a name change would bring success as Steppenwolf with John Kay. Another Paul White Canadian signing in 65 was from out west, Wes Dacus and the Rebels. They'd been popular out there for many years, winning awards as Canada's top instrumental band from Capitol LP 6120 in August of 65. Wes Dacus with Fried Rice on Canoe FM.

sound there from Edmonton's Wes Dacus and the Rebels. Signed to Capitol Records Canada in 1965, it is Canoe FM in Haliburton, and we're going through the releases on Capitol Records' famous 6000 series this evening. And over the years, many of these records have become quite valuable to collectors for their timing and their content, of course, but also for the often unique compilations that Paul White would put together. By this time, his U.S. counterpart Dave Dexter was having to answer for all the acts Capitol U.S. had missed out on because of his poor decisions. He went through attempting to justify and explain the circumstances for declining each one, but mostly it seemed because they just didn't suit his musical taste. Dexter did, however, think this band had something special. Over so many others, the band that Dave Dexter liked was Freddie and the Dreamers. In hindsight, Dave Dexter was totally in the wrong management position at Capitol U.S. I'll skip the Freddie and play one from their In Orbit album, Capitol 6121, from May of 65. It's called I Understand on Tuesday Night Session.

The Yardbirds and A Heartful of Soul from September of 1965, one of those Paul White compilations just for the Canadian market. Like the early Beatles releases, the Yardbirds records have become quite collectible, and there weren't that many of them to start with. Another band I've skipped over till now had about a half dozen albums released on the Capitol 6000 series to this point, and they were consistent hitmakers. The Dave Clark Five. Just like the Yardbirds, they were on Epic in the U.S., but curiously available for an alert Paul White to scoop up at the time for Capitol Records of Canada. The Dave Clark Five. Pick a couple on Tuesday night session.

0: a couple of the hits of the Dave Clark Five. They were consistent chart dwellers for about 3 years on the Capitol label here in Canada. That LP, Capitol 6167, was just one of a few Dave Clark best-ofs in the Capitol catalog. Another big UK band with a few Capitol 6000 releases to their credit that I haven't mentioned yet is coming up when we continue with Tuesday Night Sessions on Canoe FM in a moment.
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3: Municipal elections are coming up. 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Important to you and important to your communities. Those elected will make decisions affecting you and will attempt to spend your tax dollars wisely to efficiently better our Haliburton Highland lives, working together with other local governments and with the provincial and federal governments. If you own or rent a cottage in the Highlands, you may vote here as well as at home, as may students over 18 who attend school full-time here but whose family or parental home is in another municipality. Through our local newspapers and or through candidates' meetings, you can familiarize yourself with local candidates and their positions before you vote. School board elections are held at the same time, so you can vote for board officials. Please get out and vote.
0: We're back on Tuesday Night Sessions with more of the Capitol 6000 series, The Right Man at the Helm, Paul White, bringing us much of the soundtrack to the British invasion in the 60s. And here's another band that I've thus far skipped over as their career gained momentum. This one's from the Capitol release 6152, Look Through Any Window. The Hollies from 1966 on Canoe FM.

The Hollies, with about three capital 6,000 releases up until then, 1966. A song called I Can't Let Go on Canoe FM. Paul White signed Ottawa's Staccatos in 1965, and they ended up releasing about a half dozen singles for Capitol in the next couple of years, and they did well with a few of them, things like Half Past Midnight in 67. The Staccatos' entry in the Capitol 6000 album series, it came early, January 3rd, 1966. It was called initially. Paul White described what things were like at Capitol at that time. I quote, Capitol Canada became very rich, and I suddenly had budgets to sign groups, he says. Unfortunately, the Capitol sales groups got into a state of inertia because they didn't have to go out and sell the Beatles or Jerry and the Pacemakers or the Animals to dealers. You could just walk in and get orders right away. But release an album by the Staccatos, and hey, I've got some work to do here. The Staccatos from Capitol 6158. On Tuesday night sessions, it's called

Interesting background on that song. It was written by Tillsonburg, Ontario native Johnny Cowell and had been recorded a few times before Jerry and the Pacemakers brought it back. The hits of Jerry and the Pacemakers had came out as Capitol 6159, very same day as the Staccatos. And the rear cover of the Jerry and the Pacemakers album reads, devised and produced by Paul White, another one of his Canadian-only compilations. And here's something you might not have known, or you might have even been there. The Yardbirds played just a handful of times in Canada, despite touring relentlessly from one end of the U.S. to the other, Capitol Canada releasing 5 Yardbirds albums in that time. And one of those Yardbirds appearances was just up the road. It was billed as an end-of-summer concert for teens in cottage country. The Yardbirds traveled by bus from New York City to Huntsville, Ontario, played a show, and then traveled by bus all the way back to Warwick, Rhode Island the very next day, 14 hours each way. Legend has it that Peter Grant, later Led Zeppelin's manager, had some friends in Ontario's cottage country that he wanted to visit. And the report I read said they played outdoors, but if it was anything like the similar Neil Diamond and McCoy shows they did at Hidden Valley in the day, they were inside, 2 levels overlooking the stage. Regardless, it's an interesting piece of local music history. From their Having a Rave Up album on Capitol, number 6166, the well-traveled Yardbirds with Little Games on

From the Having a Rave Up LP, released March of 1966, the Yardbirds with Little Games on Tuesday Night Sessions. And finding new Canadian acts in the 60s had Paul White looking primarily at just a handful of locations. Toronto's Yorkville scene, Ottawa, Edmonton, and Winnipeg were the four biggies, he said. The Canadian music scene and its musicians were dynamic, especially Yorkville and Toronto. A lot of Americans were draft dodgers, and a lot of good musicians came up here. They mingled with the local musicians, and you had this hotbed of talent. I mean, my goodness, when you think about the Riverboat Club with all those folk singers. Walking through Yorkville in the 60s was so energizing, he said. There were coffee shops right next to one another, all of them chock-a-block full. You ran over to Avenue Road, you'd see a rock group doing something experimental. Now, I don't want to sound like I'm so Torontonian, but Toronto in the 60s sort of had it. It was where you had to be. You could go down Yonge Street, and there was Ronnie Hawkins playing in the clubs. It was just an amazing time. All the words of Paul White. Although they would jump ship to the Yorkville label about a year later, Paul White signed the Big Town Boys out of Yorkville to Capitol and released an album, number 6168. The Big Town Boys on the new

0: across Canada at the time. That's Robbie Lane and the Disciples. The theme to that program, It's Happening on Canoe FM. Capital 6000 series release number 6182. And there are plenty more yet to come from the Capital 6000 series this evening. We'll see how many more we can squeeze in before we're done on Tuesday night sessions after this.
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6: Municipal elections are coming up. 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It's the heart of democracy, but the heart only beats strong when close to everybody votes. When smaller numbers vote, smaller numbers decide your next 4 years. So come on, be sure to get out and vote.

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2: We are back to continue our look at the Capitol 6000 series of album releases under the auspices of one Paul White, who has proven himself to be a bit of a musical visionary. Late bloomers for the British invasion, Manfred Mann returned in June of 66 with an album called Man-Made, number 6187 in the 6000 series, and it contained this big hit. It is Tuesday Night Sessions on Canoe FM.

Recorded with producer Norman Petty at his studio in Clovis, New Mexico. That's Barry Allen with Love Drops. Title track from his Capitol LP, 6189 in June of 66. Georgie Fame returning to the charts over here in November of that year with this one from an album of the same name. The Capitol 6000 series tonight on Tuesday Night Sessions.

Pink Floyd and see Emily play Capital of Canada was the only North American label to release Pink Floyd's Piper at the Gates of Dawn in its original UK form. That was daring and different at the time, but Paul White saw fit to go with it when others wouldn't, and his faith paid off. Before we wrap it up, we've got time for a couple more from Capital 6000 series. I've given short shrift thus far to the Hollies this evening. From the Stop, Stop, Stop album, The Hollies on Tuesday Night Sessions.

Another Canadian release managed to buy Paul White. He was the person who discovered Anne Murray in 1969. In the 70s and 80s, that 6000 series focused more on Canadian acts. Edward Baer, Anne Murray, Prism, Streetheart, and certainly much less in the way of imported acts. Not to dismiss the later 6000 material, but it's still those 60s releases by the Beatles, the Animals, the Dave Clark Five, the Yardbirds, amongst many others, that has created the interest over time in the Capitol 6000 series. Paul took a chance on the Beatles in 1963 and ended up giving us a virtual soundtrack of that era. In 1978, Paul White left Capitol Canada, took a position with Balmore, which is Anne Murray's management company, and he later worked at BMG Music Canada in Toronto in strategic marketing. Unfortunately, Paul died of a heart attack in 2018 at age 85 after a truly marvelous career I wish he was still around to talk to today. There was one other Canadian-only Beatles release that came out. Nobody ever speaks of it. It was the Let It Be box set with the book. And although it came out on Apple Records, that particular version carried the catalog number 6351. Kind of fitting bookends. I'll leave you with a 1975 Capitol 6000 recording from Bill King. Thanks for tuning in. Join me again next week on Tuesday Night Sessions. This is David Mayer. Good night.

Some fine strumming and picking courtesy of Arnie Naiman and Chris Kuhl right there to start off this edition of Sunday Coffee House. Hi there, it's Greg Schatzman. Welcome to the program. An hour of the best of contemporary folk and beyond is on the way. And in the last few days of the summer, we're celebrating the changing of the seasons on the program today. So we'll start off with the first half of the show with tunes that kind of relate about summer coming to a close once again, and then the second part morphing into welcoming of autumn, which is only a few days out. So stick around. It should be a great show. Help start it all off. This is Bill Garrett and Sue Lothrop together. That's How Summer Slips Away.

That is Laura Kemp and Hannah Branch speaking about the changing of seasons there. A lot of autumnal kind of references to things like harvest and tractors slowing traffic down, which is a bit more common this time of year, I suppose. And certainly, once we get into the fall season, a lot of those autumnal things are coming up and happening. Trees changing color, I guess, being the more most obvious. Crisp air, mentioned the harvest. Things like apple cider, and pumpkins. And, maybe sparking up the fireplace for the first time. Mind you, my place, that means just flipping a switch, but still, it's within the spirit of things. Holidays and special occasions in fall as well. Of course, Thanksgiving, even Halloween, not all that far away anymore. As on Sunday Coffee House, we're celebrating the changing of the seasons from summer into fall, which will be happening in just a couple of days. Chris Rolla right now, everything goes green.

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0: There's Bill Morrissey when summer's ended here on Sunday Coffee House. We're speaking of some autumnal kind of items, including some flavors and foods such as pumpkins and apples. But we didn't mention pumpkin spice at all, which, of course, is a whole thing in itself. Bit of a story behind how all that came out to be a bit of a phenomenon, too, which we'll talk about in just a few minutes. David Francie right now. Lovely tune. Far End of Summer.
1: And up above the moon and stars shine down on the streetlights and the passing cars.

0: That is David Francie and Far End of Summer here on Sunday Coffee House. My name's Greg Schatzman and Pumpkin Spice. And we got to talk about that. We're doing a show about the autumn and fall, I suppose, right? That whole pumpkin spice everything. I mean, that's not really super old, right? We've only been hearing that in the last maybe recent years. Although pumpkin spice itself goes back quite a ways. You can trace it right back to 1796, one of the earliest known pumpkin pie recipes. Using spices such as ginger and nutmeg. Move ahead to the 1930s, pumpkin spice blends began appearing as a convenient commercial product, particularly for pumpkin pies. By the 1990s, a pumpkin-flavored seasonal product started becoming a little bit more common, but still kind of a niche fall tradition. The pivotal year, 2003, that's the big turning point when that big international megacorp Starbucks introduced something called the pumpkin spice latte. In both the U.S. and here in Canada. And it, well, it took off rather well, didn't it? And that led to a further explosion of kind of taking pumpkin spice and putting in almost everything else. You get into the 2010s, you've got much going beyond coffee and lattes. You've got, of course, cereal, pumpkin spice cookies, pumpkin spice beer, muffins, donuts, candles, air fresheners, creamers, snacks. And even things like pumpkin spice scented soap. It's true. So the phrase pumpkin spice everything became shorthand for that phenomenon. Bring it to the present day, pumpkin spice became a bit less of a specific flavor and more of a marketing symbol for the entire season of autumn, with the products appearing earlier and earlier in the year. You can certainly get some of that stuff well into August nowadays. Interestingly enough, that original pumpkin spice latte doesn't have any pumpkin in it whatsoever. It was made up of a combination of cinnamon, nutmeg, ginger, and cloves, combined, of course, with espresso and steamed milk and some sweetener. We do have a great cover-up on the program today. In fact, we'll get to it next, and it's got a nice kind of end-of-summer tie-in. And, you know, on last week's show, I think we did a cover song, a cover version of a song originally done by Green Day. We're doing that again this week. Another one of their tunes is very reflective on this time of year. Wake Me Up When September Ends, as done by folk performer Dave Winkler on Sunday Coffee House continues.
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0: must say that's almost a spot-on cover there from the original. But that is Dave Winkler taking on Green Day's Wake Me Up When September Ends. Very close rendition to the original by Green Day, but pretty much acoustic throughout, as opposed to a little bit of rocky towards the end, which the original does. But very nice song for our end of summer, start of autumn program. One more song, particularly about summer ending. And I suppose a lot of the tunes we played so far, for the most part, have been kind of mellow, a little bit downbeat. And if you compare that to our spring show, which we do, of course, back in March, tends to be a lot more upbeat. And I guess it just reflects the mood of how we typically feel maybe in the fall versus the spring. Not so much that we're down and out. We're just maybe more reflective and thinking about things and mellow, I suppose. So one more tune that certainly would fit that bill. From the legendary John Prine, from his last ever album called The Tree of Forgiveness, this is called Summer's End on Sunday Coffee House.
1: Summer's End,

That is Patchouli, song simply called Autumn, here on Sunday Coffee House. That certainly is a theme for the program today, ending of summer and beginning of autumn very, very soon. It's, you know, you may as well just sit back and really drink it in. Here's Dan Bergeron.

0: That is Dan Bergeron and Drink of Autumn here on Sunday Coffee House. That's Greg Schatzman with you for the program today, celebrating the changing of the seasons into autumn. Officially arriving, fall does, on Tuesday, September 22nd this year, 8.05 p.m. to be precise, Eastern Daylight Time. Now, in the Northern Hemisphere, the autumn equinox can occur as late as September 24th. Most years, though, it's either the 22nd or the 23rd, and very occasionally on the 24th. It can also fall on the 21st, but again, in the Northern Hemisphere, that is a fairly rare occurrence. Interestingly, September 24th equinox more common in some parts of the world than others because of the time zone differences, right? So the exact same astronomical moment can be September 23rd in one location, but September 24th in another, just because, of course, the way the time zones and dates occur. Either way, it's coming in just a few days. Well, we are going to pick up the pace a bit, at least for the next song, when we come back and singing about one of those autumnal treats, some sweet cider on the way. Hang on.
1: 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By the stove on Gibbs Creek
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That is gathering time, speaking about many things you can do with the apples, even the ones laying on the ground. It's Sweet Cider here on Sunday Coffee House. Music of Van Morrison right now. Getting back to that kind of reflective feeling for a bit when the leaves come falling down.

And of course, Neil Young and Harvest Moon here on Sunday Coffee House. My name is Greg Schatzman. Thanks for listening along today. We've been doing songs as we mark the end of summer and indeed the beginning of a brand new season, autumn, which is very soon to arrive. Hope you enjoyed the program. You can hear Sunday Coffee House every week at this time on this station. And in the meantime, invite you to check out our online presence at sundaycoffeehouse.com, where you can link to our socials and also listen to the shows on demand, if you like. Until next week, same time, do have a great week, won't you? And welcome autumn with open arms. Leave you with a little bit more upbeat one right now. Going back to '66 with Simon and Garfunkel, Leaves That Are Green.

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3: Municipal elections are coming up. 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Important to you and important to your communities. Those elected will make decisions affecting you and will attempt to spend your tax dollars wisely to efficiently better our Halliburton Highland lives, working together with other local governments and with the provincial and federal governments. If you own or rent a cottage in the Highlands, you may vote here as well as at home, as may students over 18 who attend school full-time here but whose family or parental home is in another municipality. Through our local newspapers and or through candidates' meetings, you can familiarize yourself with local candidates and their positions before you vote. School board elections are held at the same time, so you can vote for board officials. Please get out and vote.
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0: 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You can tell the fraudulence by the fruit.
1: Vibe it, you know what I'm saying, my man. Chaos. Something for the mind. Mind power. Bottom of the ninth. Who's up to bat?

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1: Good morning. On behalf of the Board of Directors of Canoe FM, I want to offer a land acknowledgement. We respectfully acknowledge that Canoe FM is located on the Treaty 20 Mississaugi Territory, which is known as the traditional territory of the Mississaugi and Chippewa Nations, collectively known as the William Treaty's First Nations, which include Curve Lake, Hiawatha, Alderville, Scugog Island, Rama, Wesele, and Georgina Island First Nations. Canoe FM's volunteers, staff, and board of directors respectfully acknowledge that the Williams Treaty First Nations are the stewards and caretakers of the lands and the waters in perpetuity, and they continue to maintain this responsibility to ensure the health and integrity for generations to come.
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7: Tanet e sinasezi lila gilde siriti, masi gachu nanainta. On June 21st, Indigenous Peoples Day, the City of Yellowknife announced that they were changing the name of our main road, called Franklin Ave for over 90 years, to Willaday Ave, in honor of the Dene of this area, the Willaday. In places all over this country, cities and towns already carry Indigenous names. Manitoba, Winnipeg, Saskatchewan, Toronto, Ottawa, even our nation's capital has an Indigenous name. As for those places named for settlers or explorers like Sir John Franklin, whose high school I attended and whose main street I walked down every day of my young life, the tide is turning. And so it should. The places that we walk through, some of them have had names for thousands of years already, and it's fitting to recognize the importance of a name. What something is called will determine how you think of it, and how you think of it will determine how you treat it. So returning things to their Indigenous names, or sometimes renaming a place with a new Indigenous name, pays respect to the original people of this land and acknowledges Aboriginal title. Even if policies are slow to shift, it still means something significant, and that significance can start to shift hearts and minds. One of the main proponents behind renaming places in the NWT is the great chief of the Yellowknives community, Dilo, Chief Fred Sangries. Chief Fred is the direct descendant of Nayati, the famous 1860 chief of the Coppermine River, and his hunting and trapping family have played a huge role in Dene governance throughout the years. After going to residential school, he returned to the land with his family for many years. During this time, he was taught the travel routes, place names, burial sites, and family names for many, many different areas. The YKDFN elders taught Fred the history and the leadership he relies on today. But I also asked him to introduce himself.
8: My name is Fred Sangres. My Dene name is Nogache. I'm a chief of the Yellowknives First Nation off and on for many years. And I'm still the chief in Dilo. I work with the Yellowknives Dene, Willaday people. Mm-hmm. And I've been living here quite a while. I was raised in Deda. Then my dad moved to the city of Yellowknife, and that's how I ended up in Dilo.
9: Okay.
8: Yeah, I emigrated from Deda.
9: Emigrated
8: four kilometers. So I make Dilo my home now.
9: Okay, awesome.
8: Yeah.
9: Can you tell me a little bit about your language, about Willaday? Like, is it a blend of languages? Is it its own language group?
8: Well, it is their own language, but it was a blend with other languages. Mm. I'll tell you why. My grandfather, he was born on northeast Great Bear Lake on the Coppermine River at a place called Wate. Mm-hmm. And there was a group of Yellowknives living in that part of the country called the Caribou Flats. It's where people go. Mm-hmm. Caribou's there year-round. He was born over there in early 1860. And when he was baptized, his name is Otegarda, means Portas boss. Mm. He was born on a long, long Portas. Mm. And because he stopped all the group from Portasing, his grandfather gave him his name, Otegarda, Chipwan. It means Portas boss.
9: Otegarda.
8: Otegarda. Everybody stops. He said, my grandson's born here. Everybody stops here. Nobody move. So his mother was recovered for about 4 days, you know, while he was born. So he was born about early 1860. By 1869, he was baptized by Petito, the priest that came from France and the north arm of Great Slave Lake here, only about 40 kilometers, 50 kilometers from here. Mm-hmm. 1869, he said he was about 8 or 9 years old when he was baptized. Mm. In those days, the way the Catholic Church and the church work, you're born from the day you are baptized. Ah. From that day he was baptized, he was 1 year old.
9: Oh, okay.
8: The priest done it with all the Dene people.
9: Oh, okay.
8: That's why all the Aboriginal people are really old. They're over 100 years old.
9: Wow.
8: A lot of them are like that.
9: Wow.
8: So when he passed away in 1976, he was about over 116 years old. He was the oldest living man. He was my grandfather. He raised me. I'm the first boy in the family.
9: Oh, so you were given to him too.
8: So like I was given to him.
9: Ah, okay.
8: And our culture is that with the first child born, you give to your grandparents, eh? Mm. So I was only about 2-3 weeks old when I was given away. My grandfather raised me. So through him, I understood all the languages, history and all. Mm. And I also asked him about the fur trade, because when I became a bearland trapper, I wanted to know where all my fur is going. What's selling fur, all this is about, you know? Mm-hmm. I'm helping my father. So he told me that the numbers of fur trade and how the fur trade began with the numbers, who came up with the numbers first, and he taught me all that. Mm. But during the time of 1823, the Yellowknives and Tlingchung, they were not on friendly terms.
9: Okay.
8: There was tribal wars,
9: okay.
8: Conflict, over caribou, mostly over caribou.
9: Okay.
8: And it wasn't about country, it was mostly about survival in those days. Mm-hmm. You know, where you have to go where the caribou is, or where the buffalo is.
9: Mm-hmm.
8: At that time, Akecho and Edzo made peace treaty. Mm-hmm. He said, all the land east of here is Yellowknife. All the land west will be Tlingchung.
9: Mm-hmm.
8: And that's how they shook hands. And the punishment will be death if anybody breaks that okay. peace bond.
9: Okay.
8: And it was real.
9: Yeah.
8: You know, in those days, you can't call the RCMP. You can't call for help.
9: Yeah.
8: You know, the law's the law.
9: Yeah.
8: How the chiefs laid it.
9: Yeah.
8: That's how it is.
9: Yeah.
8: So just a few years after the peace treaty with Tlingchung, Akecho's brother, older brother, he caused a tribal conflict in the Hotter Lake area. Some people of Tlingchung died there.
9: Uh-huh.
8: So Akecho was pretty upset because the Tlingchung came.
9: Yeah.
8: And they said, we just had a peace treaty. Mm-hmm. He said, yeah, we do. And there's a law in place. The mm-hmm. law is punishment is death. So Akecho, he put that peace plan in place, but he can't get out of it.
9: Mm-hmm.
8: So he called on his brother to go see him. His brother arrived here just on the north of the bay here in Yellowknife Bay, on the north side.
9: Mm-hmm.
8: That's where his brothers came, and he confronted his brother, Akecho, and said, did you do this? He said, yeah. For me, the war's not over. The war is still going to continue.
9: Wow.
8: Because one of his brothers won't give up, even though a peace treaty handshake took place.
9: Mm-hmm.
8: So Akecho, of course, you know, the Tlingchung is standing there. And he's the one who said the punishment would be death, you know?
9: Mm.
8: He had to prove it.
9: Oh.
8: And it was the hardest thing for him to do, to take his own brother's life in front of all his people.
9: Yeah.
8: And he did it.
9: Wow.
8: And his brother died in his hands, eh?
9: Oh.
8: This is what happens, you know, when you make peace treaties, you have an agreement, and if you don't do it, you know, there's a price you have to pay.
9: Mm-hmm.
8: And the price is your life.
9: Yeah.
8: And so the rest of all the Atinchon, the Yelnets were all there. What the Quechua told all the tribes is that all the Yelnets used to be called Tatsuntine. We're called Tatsuntine.
9: Oh.
8: Tatsun is copper. Tene is people.
9: Okay.
8: We're the copper tribe.
9: Oh, okay.
8: We use copper.
9: Okay.
8: I got copper in my house, in my warehouse, all over. All the old people in Deda, we all have copper.
9: Mm.
8: It's also a tool that we use, but it's also a mineral that we worship.
9: Yeah.
8: Copper is a really important element of steel, I guess,
9: uh-huh.
8: or gold.
9: Uh-huh.
8: But copper was the most important one you could work with.
9: Yeah.
8: So we were called Tatsuntine.
9: Uh-huh.
8: That's what Tatsuntine means.
9: Okay.
8: Tatsuntine is also a conflict and wartime name.
9: Okay.
8: Goes way back.
9: Okay.
8: Copper tribe.
9: Yeah.
8: They're warriors. So Quechua tells us Tatsuntine people, you saw what happened today, and from here on, it's not going to happen again. So from here on, I want all you Yellow Knives to go and marry Tlinchon woman. And I would like to see the Tlinchon woman marry the Yellow Knives man, so that in the future, many generations from now, you will not have no conflict but kinship.
9: That's really beautiful.
8: And kinship.
9: Yeah.
8: And so that's what's going on today.
9: Yeah.
8: We have hand games and relation, you know, we talk same language like.
9: Yeah.
8: We get along, you know,
9: yeah.
8: those conflict.
9: Yeah.
8: Quechua set the goal for his tribe, Yellow Knives, to go marry the other tribes. So that, you know, you're not going to have war with your neighbors. You know, you have good intentions with them.
9: Yeah.
8: Tatsuntine people got into marriage with other tribe members. So there's a lot of tribe number name. This White Beach Point here is called Edala.
9: Mm-hmm.
8: If you live on that side, we have a village on the point here.
9: Mm-hmm.
8: It's called Edala.
9: Mm-hmm.
8: That whole place is called Edala. And then we have another village right over here in the
9: mm-hmm.
8: corner.
9: Mm-hmm.
8: In my language, we call it Tluizumike, the place of Trug Rock.
9: Mm.
8: And then from there, we have 27 villages all on North Shore right to here,
9: wow.
8: all around there. 27 villages.
9: Wow.
8: And those villages are still there in the cemeteries and graves.
9: Wow.
8: Those are the original people that traveled with the Quechua at that time,
9: okay.
8: hundreds of them.
7: Chief Fred is leaning across his desk and pointing to places on a huge map directly in front of us. He's showing me the current Chief Dragi's traditional territory, which is the Willadey territory, outlined in red, versus their old traditional territory, a much, much larger area outlined in blue. He shows me where the Tlinchon originally moved from south of the lake, and where they occupied before the great 1925 peace treaty of Ekecho and Edzo. Chief Fred is passionate about this history, and it comes alive for me. There is an area where the current Tlinchon territory and the Chief Dragi's territory overlap. And right in the middle of this overlap lies Yellowknife. The main street in Yellowknife is named after a man who apparently only spent 2 days in the area, Sir John Franklin. But Chief Sangries has led the charge to change the name of the city's main street to a Dene name.
8: Government of Canada, for the last several years, put out a plan saying Aboriginal people in Canada can change the names of certain lakes in northern Canada to reflect your cultural. As you know, when Canada supposedly made treaties, I didn't really agree with that, but they supposedly made treaties, they thought they owned all the land.
9: Right.
8: So they started naming English names on all those. It happens with all the states around the global. If you have names of your land, you own it, right? So if you look at Canada map all over Northwest Territory, there's a lot of English name.
9: Mm-hmm.
8: Like Gordon. Who the heck is Gordon? I have no idea. But to me, Gordon Lake is Hamiti. In my language, Hamiti means the place of fishing.
9: Mm-hmm.
8: That's what it means to me. But Gordon, I don't know who that is. So Canada said you could change up to 300 names in northern Canada, as well as work on protected areas and conservation, which we're working on that.
9: Mm-hmm.
8: And we started with a lot of names. We've been working on different names for the last 4 years, 5 years.
9: Mm-hmm.
8: But Willie Day keeps coming up. Franklin Avenue keeps coming up.
9: Mm-hmm.
8: And some of the lakes around the city Nevin Lake, Frame Lake, the lake by the airport, all have indigenous name.
9: Okay.
8: We're going to change them too.
9: Great.
8: But we decided to go with Willie Day first, take the hardest one first.
9: Yeah.
8: And so it wasn't an easy task. You had to go through a lot of people. Mm-hmm. You had to go through the territorial government. You mm-hmm. had to go through the city, mm-hmm. making sure the city is going to go through with it. And of course, you know, we had to work with Canada too as well, because it's going to go on a map, right?
9: Yep.
8: So we've been working with that, and Willie Day was the most proper. Some of our members wanted a Quechua name because Quechua was the leader of the Yellowknives here.
9: Yeah.
8: But there's always been two leaders here. One was a Quechua, the other one was a Yellowknife River chief, a man named Katehui. Katehui was the chief of the Willie Day here, of the people here.
9: Oh.
8: A Quechua was the grand chief. And territorial chief, you call them.
9: Mm-hmm.
8: But at that time, there was a lot of traditional names, but some people didn't want a Quechua because we're trying to build a relationship with Lincheon.
9: Mm, okay.
8: They don't like a Quechua because a Quechua is a warrior.
9: Right.
8: We couldn't use that. So we decided not to use Tetsontene too as well,
9: okay.
8: because that's a wartime name.
9: Yeah.
8: So the community chose Willie Day.
9: Mm, okay.
8: Willie Day is who we are. We live in this area. It's the name of this bay. It's the name of the river. And it's also the name of the fish in this bay.
9: Yeah.
8: The fish that we eat and we depend on. To us, Yellowknives, I'm sure with all the other First Nations, Coney is the most important fish of all the fish. Just like the seal is the most important seal to Inuit people in the coast,
9: mm.
8: because that's where they get their light from,
9: mm.
8: right?
9: Oil. Yeah. Yeah.
8: For us Dene, we get all our oil from Coney. Coney is the most oily fish. You could hang it up in your teepee next to your stove and you put a birch basket like that, birch bark,
9: mm-hmm.
8: let the oil drip. And you put a stick right in the middle or babiche in the middle and let the oil come up.
9: Wow.
8: When the oil is full, you put it outside. You start to cool off, and then you start to work it into a candle. And then you light it, and you put it inside your teepee. You got a candle.
9: I never heard that before. That's amazing.
8: So that's where we get our candle is yeah. From the fish, Coney.
9: Oh, wow.
8: Everybody needs Coney.
9: I love right? Dene ingenuity.
8: But here's what my dad said. If you go on the land, you're starving, you got no food, eat your candle. You could eat your candle.
9: Yeah.
8: You have no problem with that. But I did it in 1971, 72. My dad made a Coney candle
9: yeah.
8: just to show to me.
9: Yeah.
8: We did have other candles that he bought from weavers,
9: yeah.
8: European candles, but he wanted to show me this candle. And so it took a couple of days
9: yeah.
8: and he lit it up. Boy, it was really fishy in the tank.

0: Victor. But over here, you know, for us, it's fish all the time. But the Willidae, it's a river, treacherous river, legendary river, really legendary. John Franklin traveled on it, and I was really happy to hear that the Yellowknife is guiding it up north, because about half, about 30 miles north of here, is Boulder Country. It's where the old people used to tell me, it's where men break their legs. I didn't know what they meant by that. When I went firefighting, I went up north with a helicopter, and we flew on that river, and I knew exactly what they meant.
1: Wow.
0: Big boulders, big as the table like that.
1: Wow.
0: All over the place. And if you slip, you could break your leg.
1: Oh, my goodness.
0: And it's water going right through it.
1: Oh, my goodness.
0: It's slippery.
1: Wow,
0: eh?
1: Yeah.
0: It's, that's why they call it, it's where men break their legs.
1: Mm-hmm.
0: But there's a portage.
1: Okay.
0: That they have to take, and that's where John Franklin was told to take that route.
1: Yeah.
0: But the Yellow River, it flows over 100 miles.
1: Yeah.
0: Like I said, it starts from a small creek, and if you look at the Yellow River here, it's a lot of water coming down.
1: Yeah, lots.
0: And this water is good.
1: Yeah.
0: We drink a lot of this water. My grandfather was over 116 years old.
1: Mm-hmm.
0: He drank water from the lake here.
1: Mm-hmm.
0: He boiled all his fish. Boil the duck.
1: Mm-hmm.
0: Sometimes you'll cook the fish on fire,
1: mm-hmm.
0: but you'll never fry it.
1: Right.
0: Not in a frying pan.
1: Yeah.
0: I said, Grandfather, why you don't like food in a frying pan? Because you're cooking it with a metal. The metal is not good, not healthy.
1: Oh.
0: So I said, Grandfather, how do you like it? I like everything boiled, he said.
1: Yeah.
0: Okay, Grandfather, here's hot water. You want boiled fish? Yeah. Ask, tell me why you everything is boiled. Okay, we have no doctors in the old days. Animals have disease.
1: Mm-hmm.
0: Fish have disease.
1: Mm-hmm.
0: And if you don't clean it right and take care of it right, you could get sick. So that's why I boil everything.
1: Oh, wow.
0: So when you eat muskrat, the muskrat might be sick. You never know.
1: Yeah.
0: Or even the rabbit.
1: Yeah.
0: Or the fish. So that's why everything is boiled.
1: It's like purified.
0: Yeah.
1: Okay, wow.
0: And that's how he was. He was like a monk.
1: Okay.
0: Hot water. You never drink coffee.
1: Yeah.
0: You'll drink tea, but no sugar.
1: Yeah.
0: It was hot water in the morning, hot water afternoon, and hot water before he goes to bed. So one day I asked my grandfather, I said, you should drink a lot of hot water. Why do you drink water? You know, warm water. Maybe coffee or juice or something. No. That stuff is no good, he said. It's not natural. Hot water is good, is it? I drink hot water. I drink it while it's hot. It'll go down to my kidney. It'll clean all my kidney out. 1 hour after I drink all that water, then I'll eat food. I'll eat. And then after I finish eating, I'll drink a little bit more water after that. You have to keep your kidney clean if you want to live long.
1: That's what he said to you.
0: So now I drink water.
1: How do you say that in the language?
0: Which one?
1: Like, you have to keep your kidney clean if you...
0: Oh, you could say that the heart is widze,
1: mm-hmm.
0: kidney is wibu.
1: Okay,
0: wibu. Has to be clean.
1: Okay,
0: wibu. Wibu. So it's a cleaning system.
1: Okay, yeah.
0: And if you don't clean it, look after it,
1: yeah.
0: you could get sick.
1: Yeah.
0: You might not feel well.
1: Yeah.
0: You might age faster, and things might go wrong. Your kidney is your most important, is it?
1: Okay.
0: Keep that.
1: He proved that by living to 116 years old.
0: His grandfather.
1: Wow.
0: His grandfather, when the Quechua and the Edzo made peace at Misa Lake,
1: uh-huh.
0: his grandfather, Nayati, was also there.
1: Wow.
0: Nayati was a chief of Bear Lake.
1: Okay.
0: Great Bear Lake on the northeast.
1: Oh.
0: Northeast of Great Bear Lake, there was a Chief Bear Lake, they call him.
1: Okay.
0: That was his great-grandfather.
1: Oh, okay.
0: His own father died in a musk ox hunting in the Great Bear, Caribou Flats, they call it. There was musk ox there.
1: Mm-hmm.
0: And his father died in a hunting accident.
1: Mm-hmm.
0: In that. So his grandfather raised him.
1: Mm-hmm.
0: His grandfather was also baptized by Father Petitot from France in 1869.
1: Okay.
0: On North Shore, North Armour, Great Slave Lake.
1: Yeah.
0: He was called Nayati, means the one that speaks. And the one that speaks, he's got a really high voice.
1: Yeah.

0: really high voice. So what the old people say that is when Nayati speaks, there's a tree standing next to him, the tree will shake. That's how high voice he's got.
1: Okay.
0: So when he was baptized, he was given the name John Camilli. Camilli was his grandfather, his dad's name.
2: I love how Fred tells stories. It's like stream of consciousness, but he connects all his stories together somehow. There are slightly different dialects and family dialects within dialects, and each family has a slightly different land use area. And perhaps they might have different names for the same land or water. So when the official name change comes, there has to be a consensus about the name, out of respect for everyone that uses it.
0: Willie Day is the one we tackle first, because we know that's going to be hard with the population here.
1: Yeah.
0: Because Yellowknife has about 25,000 residents, including long-time residents, like the Bromley, Weavers, and other families live here.
1: Yeah.
0: Right from the beginning of time, you know. So we wanted to challenge that. That took about almost 3 years.
1: Yeah.
0: In the last 6 months, seriously, it started to happen.
1: Yeah.
0: We met with the city regular times, and finally the government and the city said, okay, we can actually do it now.
1: Great.
0: We can do it. It's going to end up on municipal names. That one's done. So the next one is going to be the name of Great Slave Lake. By the way, there's no slaves.
1: No, I know.
0: It was
1: so
0: only mentioned.
1: Weird,
0: there was a guy in 1920s. He was sent by Canada to look for oil from Peace River down. A geologist, I guess, went down Slave River. Mm-hmm. What he did was he saw there was slave Indians living around Slave River, on Slave River. Mm-hmm. There are slave people living there. So naturally, it calls the Slave River. And then he calls the Great Slave Lake Slave Lake.
1: Yeah.
0: But it has nothing to do with any slaves.
1: Yeah.
0: It has nothing to do with Crees or anything.
1: We didn't have any slaves traditionally.
0: No. There were slave people living along the river in those days, making a living.
1: Okay.
0: And so that's how the Slave River got its name.
1: Oh, okay.
0: But when you hit that big lake, you say, Slave Lake. Naturally.
1: So what is the traditional name of Great Slave Lake?
0: Well, Mackenzie River. They want to change the Mackenzie River name to Deschaux.
1: They have to, because that's what its name
0: they
1: is.
0: They have to, but they're having a hard time.
1: Oh, okay.
0: That river is about 700 or maybe 800 kilometers long.
1: Yeah.
0: And there are many indigenous people that live on that river.
1: Yeah.
0: And they all have names of the river. Just Providence and Fort Simpson have that name called
1: Deschaux.
0: Jean Marie called it Deschaux. Mm-hmm. But down the river, Toledo, has got a different name.
1: Oh, okay.
0: Chicoté, Norma Wells, has a different name.
1: Yeah.
0: Good Hope calls it different.
1: Yeah.
0: Arctic Red Rivers, Sikachek, and Inuvik, they all call it different name.
1: Yeah.
0: Right to Tuck.
1: Okay.
0: So they tried to change the name of Mackenzie River, so they all agreed to keep it Mackenzie River.
1: Okay.
0: They couldn't change it.
1: Okay.
0: But we all know in our heart.
1: It's Deschaux,
0: yeah. That's what it is.
2: I find it fascinating that each of our Dene languages has its own name for areas across our lands. For example, Great Slave Lake. The Yellowknives or Willidae call the whole lake Tucho. But Fort Providence or Jatiquin have a special name for the lake at the end where the Mackenzie River starts. And the north arm of the lake is called Dinaga Wikeondi by the Tlinchon. And the eastern part of the lake is called Tache or Kache. And near Fort Resolution, they call it Deschaux. I feel excited and proud that these name changes are happening, that Chief Fred and the people from our other Dene Nations are working alongside the GNWT to reinstate traditional names or to agree on new Dene names. Delaney, where my family is from, used to be called Fort Franklin. And now people are accustomed to calling it Delaney, meaning where the waters flow. And barely anyone thinks of the explorer anymore and his brief sojourn into Satu territory. Now we just have to get the people to agree on calling the Mackenzie River by its true name, the Deschaux. At least it will always be the Deschaux in my heart. Sezi Lila Gilde Siridi, Masi, Suri Masi, for listening.
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2: 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Through our local newspapers and or through candidates' meetings, you can familiarize yourself with local candidates and their positions before you vote. 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

0: Good morning. My name is Eleanor Cooper, and I'm here at Canoe with Tell Me a Sunday Story. This is by Max Licato. It's called You Are Special. And it's about people who are highly imaginative. And here's the story of the Wemmicks. The Wemmicks were small wooden people. All of the wooden people were carved by a woodworker named Eli. His workshop sat on a hill overlooking their village. Each Wemmick was different. Some had big noses. Some wore hats. Others wore coats. But all were made by the same carver and all lived in the village. All day, every day, the Wemmicks did the same thing. They gave each other stickers. Each Wemmick had a box of golden star stickers and a box of gray dot stickers. Up and down the streets all over the city, people spent their days sticking stars or dots on one another. The pretty ones, those with smooth wood and fine paint, always got gold stars. But if the wood was rough or the paint chipped, the Wemmicks gave dots. The talented ones got stars, too. Some could lift big sticks high above their heads or jump over tall boxes. Still others knew how big words could change or could sing pretty songs. Everyone gave them stars. Some Wemmicks had stars all over them. Every time they got a star, it made them feel so good. It made them want to do something else and get another star. Others, though, could do little. They got dots. Punchinello was one of these. He tried to jump high like the others, but he always fell. And when he fell, the others would gather round and give him dots. Sometimes when he fell, his wood got scratched, so the people would give him more dots. Then when he would try to explain why he fell, he would say something silly, and the Wemmicks would give him more dots. After a while, he had so many dots that he didn't want to go outside. He was afraid he would do something dumb, such as forget his hat or step in the water, and then people would give him another dot. In fact, he had so many gray dots that people would come up and give him one for no reason at all. He deserves lots of dots, the wooden people would agree with one another. He's not a good wooden person. After a while, Punchinello believed them. I'm not a good Wemmick, he would say. The few times he went outside, he hung around other Wemmicks who had lots of dots, and he felt better around them. One day, he met a Wemmick who was unlike any he'd ever met. She had no dots or stars. She was just wooden. Her name was Lucia. It wasn't that people didn't try to give her stickers. It's just that stickers didn't stick. Some of the Wemmicks admired Lucia for having no dots, so they would run up and give her a star, but it would fall off. Others would look down on her for having no stars, so they would give her a dot, but they wouldn't stay either. That's the way I want to be, thought Punchinello. I don't want anyone's marks. So he asked the stickless Wemmick how she did it. It's easy, Lucia replied. Every day I go see Eli.
1: Eli?
0: Yes, Eli, the woodcarver. I sit in the workshop with him.
1: Why?
0: Why don't you go find out for yourself? Go up that hill. He's there. And with that, the Wemmick, who had no stickers, turned and skipped away.
1: But will he want to see me? Punchinello cried out.
0: Lucia didn't hear, so Punchinello went home. He sat near a window and watched the wooden people as they scurried around, giving each other stars and dots.
1: It's not right, he muttered to himself, and he decided to go see Eli.
0: He walked up the narrow path to the top of the hill and stepped into the big shop. His wooden eyes widened at the size of everything. The stool was as tall as he was. He had to stretch on his tiptoes to see the top of the workbench. A hammer was as long as his arm, and Punchinello swallowed hard.
1: I'm not staying here, he turned to leave. Then he heard his name, Punchinello.
0: The voice was deep and strong. Punchinello stopped.
1: Punchinello, how good to see you. Come and let me have a look at you. Punchinello turned slowly and looked at the large, bearded craftsman. "You know my name?" the little Wemmick asked. "Of course I do. I made you." Eli stooped down and picked him up and set him on the bench. Maker spoke thoughtfully as he looked at the gray dots. "Looks like you've been given some bad marks." "I didn't mean to, Eli. I really tried hard." "Oh, you don't have to defend yourself to me, child. I don't care what other Wemmicks think." "You don't?" "No, and you shouldn't either. Who are they to give stars or dots? They're Wemmicks, just like you. What they think doesn't matter, Punchinello. All that matters is what I think. And I think you're pretty special." Punchinello laughed. "Me is special? Why? I can't walk fast. I can't jump. My paint is peeling. What do I matter to you?" Eli looked down at Punchinello, put his hands on those small wooden shoulders, and spoke very slowly. "Because you're mine. That's why you matter to me." Punchinello had never had anyone look at him like this, much less his maker. He didn't know what to say. "Every day I've been hoping you'd come," Eli explained. "I came because I met someone who had no marks," said Punchinello. "I know. She told me about you." "Why don't the stickers stay on her?" The maker spoke softly. "Because she has decided that what I think is more important than what they think. The stickers only stick if you let them."
2: What?
1: "The stickers only stick if they matter to you. The more you trust my love, the less you care about their stickers."
2: I'm not sure I understand."
1: Eli smiled. "You will, but it all will take time. You've got lots of marks. For now, just come to me every day and let me remind you how much I care." Eli lifted Punchinello off the bench and set him on the ground. "Remember," Eli said as Wemmick walked out the door, "you are special because I made you, and I don't make mistakes." Punchinello didn't stop, but in his heart he thought, "I think he really means it." As he did, and when he did think that, a dot fell to the ground. And that's the story of You Are Special. Here's another called Just the Way You Are. A long time ago in a land much like your own, there was a village, and in the village lived five orphans, a lonely family of fatherless children. They had banded together against the cold. One day the king learned of their misfortune and decided to adopt them. He announced that he would be their father and would come for them soon. When the children learned that they had a new father and that their father was the king and that the king was coming to visit, they went wild with excitement. When people of the village learned that the children had a father and their father was the king and that the king was coming to visit the village, they were excited as well. They went out to see the children and told them what to do. "You need to impress the king," they explained. "Only those with great gifts to give will be allowed to live in the castle." The people didn't know the king. They just thought that all kings wanted to be impressed. So the children began preparing gifts to offer to the king. They worked long and hard to be sure that the king would approve. One of the children who knew how to carve decided to give the king a wonderful work of wooden art. He set his knife against the soft bark of an elm and whittled. The small blocks of wood came alive with the eyes of a sparrow and the nose of a horse. His sister decided to present the king with a painting and captured the beauty of the heavens, a painting worthy to hang in his castle. Another sister, whose music as her way to express the king, found that she could practice long hours with her voice and with the mandolin. Village people would stop at her window and listen as her music took wings and soared. Yet another child set out to turn the king's head with his wisdom. Late hours would find his candle lit and his books open. Geography, math, chemistry. The breadth of his study was matched only by the depth of his desire. Surely a king would appreciate all his knowledge. But there was one sister who had nothing to offer. Her hand was clumsy with the knife, her fingers stiff with a brush. When the little girl opened her mouth to sing, she would sound hoarse. She wasn't much of a reader, and she believed she had no talent.
2: and so she had no gift. All she had to offer was her heart, for her heart was good. She spent her time at city gates watching people come and go. She would earn pennies to buy food for her brothers and sisters by grooming people's horses or feeding their animals. She was a simple, stable girl, but she had a good heart. She knew the beggars by name. She took time to pet each dog. She welcomed home the travelers and greeted strangers. "How was your journey?" she would ask. "Tell me what you learned on your visit. How is your husband? Do you enjoy your new work?" She was full of questions for people because her heart was big and she cared about people. They were all the same to her, the beggars and the rich. She cared for all of them just the way they were. But since the little girl thought she had no talent and no gift, she was afraid that the king would be disappointed. She remembered the villagers' advice and set her mind about the task of making a gift for the king. She took a small knife and went to her brother, the carver. "Could you teach me to carve?" she asked. "Sorry," the young craftsman responded without looking up. "I've too much work to do. I haven't time for you. The king is coming, you know." The girl put away her knife and picked up a brush. She went to her sister, the artist. She found her on a hill painting a sunset on a canvas. "You paint so beautifully," said the girl who had no gift but a big heart. "I know," the painter answered. "Could you share your gift with me?" "Not now," the sister responded with eyes on her palette. "The king is coming, you know." The girl with no gift remembered her old other sister, the one with the song. "She will help me," she said. When she arrived at her sister's house, she found a crowd of people waiting to listen to her sister sing. "Sister," she called. "Sister, I've come to listen and learn." But her sister couldn't hear. The noise of the applause was too loud. With a heavy heart, the girl turned and walked away. Then she remembered her other brother. She took a book with small words and big letters and went to see him. "I have nothing to offer the king," she said. "Could you teach me to read so I might show him my wisdom?" The young sage-to-be didn't speak. He was lost in thought, and the child, with no gift, spoke again. "Could you help me? I have no talent." "Go away," said the scholar, scarcely moving his eyes from the text. "Can't you see I'm preparing myself for the coming of the king?" And so the girl went away sadly. She had nothing to give. She returned to her place at the city gates and took up her task of caring for people's animals. After some days, a man in merchant's clothes came to a small town. "Can you feed my donkey?" he asked the girl. "That I can," she added eagerly. "Trust him to me. When you return, you will find him groomed and fed. Tell me, have you come to stay?" "Only for a while. I'm looking for someone." "Are you weary from your journey?" "That I am." "Would you like to sit and rest?" The tall man sat on a bench, leaned against the wall, closed his eyes, and slept. After a few minutes, he awoke and found the girl sitting at his feet, watching his face. She was embarrassed that he had caught her staring. She turned away. "Have you been sitting there long?"
3: "Yes."
2: "What do you seek?"
3: "Nothing."
2: "You seem to be a kind man with a peaceful heart. It's good to be near you."
3: "You are a wise girl," he said. "When I return, we will visit some more." The man returned quite soon. "The one I came to see was a woodsmith, rushing to complete a project. He told me to return tomorrow. And another was an artist, and I saw her sitting on a hillside. But the people said she didn't want to be disturbed. I sat with others and listened to some music, and when I asked to talk to her, she said she had no time. The other I sought had left. He had moved away to go to a school." But the girl's eyes realized in a minute who the man must be. "But you don't look like a king," she gasped.
2: "I try not to," he explained. "Being a king is lonely. People act strangely around me. They ask for favors. They try to impress me. They bring me all their complaints."
3: "But isn't that what a king is for?" asked the girl.
2: "There are times when I just want to talk to my people, to hear about their day, to laugh a bit, to cry some. There are times when I just want to be their father."
3: "Is that why you adopted the children?"
2: And so it happened. The children with many talents, but no time, missed the visit of this king, while a girl with only the gift that was the gift of heart became a child of the king. Thank you for listening. Come another time and hear more of Tell Me a Sunday Story.

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I ponder. Hope grows fonder.

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When Mom would come to the back steps of the old home place, she'd say, "George, come on in, it's supper time." Oh my, but how I'd love to hear that once more. But you know, for me, time has woven the realization of a truth that is even more thrilling. And that's when the Lord comes to the portals of glory and says to come on in for supper time. And we'll be gathered around the table with the Lord himself at the greatest

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But I also know this. 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
2: 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This is Rev Bev, and welcome to Word Nuggets.

Good morning, everyone. Thank you for tuning in to Canoe Radio on this Sunday morning. I hope you're enjoying listening to Sunday Morning Gospel, and I hope your day and weekend are going well. Welcome to another segment of Word Nuggets. I hope to encourage you today as I share another nugget of truth from the treasure of God's Word. Do you want your life to make an impact? Like most people, your answer is yes. We all desire to make a difference, but this might surprise you. What if making a big impact doesn't require grand gestures or massive efforts? What if it happens, you influencing one life at a time? That's how Jesus changed the world, by impacting lives, one person at a time, creating a ripple effect that continues to this day. The amazing thing is, you can do the same. Edward Kimball was a Sunday school teacher in Chicago. One day he was concerned about one of his young Sunday school students who worked at a shoe store in town. One day, Edward Kimball went to visit this Sunday school student at the store. He found the student in the back stocking shoes, where he led him to Christ, right then and there. This young student's name was Dwight L. Moody. He eventually left the store to become one of the greatest preachers and evangelists of all time. Dwight L. Moody traveled extensively. He went to the British Isles and preached in a little chapel pastored by a young man by the name of Frederick Brotherton Meyer. While there, Moody told an emotionally charged story in one of his sermons about a Sunday school teacher he had known back in Chicago, who personally went to every student in his class and led them to Christ. And of course, he was talking about Edward Kimball. That message changed Pastor Meyer's entire ministry, inspiring him to become an evangelist just like Moody. Frederick Meyer preached one time in Northfield, Massachusetts. It was there a confused young preacher was sitting in the back row. He heard Frederick Meyer say, "If you're not willing to give everything up for Christ, are you willing to be made willing?" And J. Wilbur Chapman responded to the call of God in his life. Wilbur Chapman went on to become a very effective evangelist. A volunteer by the name of Billy Sunday helped set up Chapman's crusades and learned how to preach by watching and following Chapman. Billy Sunday eventually took over Chapman's ministry and became one of the most dynamic evangelists of the 20th century. He preached in many arenas where his preaching turned thousands of people to Christ. A committee of Christian believers were inspired by a 1924 crusade which Billy Sunday held in Charlotte, North Carolina. They dedicated themselves to reaching the city for Christ. This committee invited evangelist Mordecai Ham to hold a series of evangelistic meetings. In 1932, a lanky 16-year-old sat in the large crowd, spellbound by the message Mordecai Ham had delivered. Night after night, this lanky teenager kept attending the meetings. Finally, one night, he went forward to give his life to Christ. The teenager's name was Billy Graham, the man who has undoubtedly communicated the gospel of Jesus Christ to more people than any other person in history. And do you remember how this sequence of events started? A nobody named Edward Kimball, who was concerned for one of his students and visiting him at a shoe store. And by doing so, millions of lives have been affected by his decision to go to that shoe store and share the gospel with a young Sunday school student. Millions more will continue to feel the impact of it. When we think about making a difference, we often imagine something huge, maybe starting a charity, leading a movement, or changing an entire community. But what if making a difference could be as simple as loving the person in front of you, the one you work with, or live beside? The ripple effect Jesus created happened not through massive public events, but through simple everyday interactions. Jesus' model of ministry was to see, stop, and spend time with people in need. Whether it was healing a sick person, offering words of encouragement to a tax collector, or sitting down to eat with sinners, Jesus made an impact one life at a time. Imagine this. When Jesus first met Peter, he found him on the shores of a lake. Peter was just another fisherman living an ordinary life, but Jesus saw something extraordinary in him. Without any long speeches or demands, Jesus simply invited Peter to follow him. In Matthew 4:19, Jesus said, "Come, follow me, then I'll make you fishers of men." And that was the beginning of a transformation journey
not just for Peter, but for countless others whose lives would be changed as a result. Can anything like that happen today? Well, perhaps you can answer that question yourself. The answer is yes. God wants to use you to change the world. Why not start with just sharing the gospel with one person and see what ripple effect it has on the rest of the world? I'll be back after this song.

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Until then, remember that God loves you, He cares for you, and He gave His very best for you. This is Reb Bev signing off. Have a good week, everyone. So long for now.

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The prophet Samuel was sent by God to a man named Jesse. And he was sent to Jesse to anoint the one who would become king. Saul was king at the time, but there was going to be a new king in town, and Samuel was sent to anoint him. And so he had his horn of oil, and Samuel was there, and he had his horn of oil, and Jesse, the father, started lined his sons up outside the tent and started bringing the sons in one at a time to see, is it going to be this guy? It's going to be this guy? It's going to be this guy? And so the first son that Jesse brought in, his name was Eliab. And Eliab, Samuel looked at Eliab, and Eliab must have been glorious, must have been tall, must have been handsome. There's this meme that we have online right now called the Giga Chad, right? So it basically just that perfect-looking individual. And so Samuel looked at Eliab, and he was a Giga Chad. He's like, this must be the one. This must be the guy. He was smitten. He was struck. He said literally, surely this is God's anointed. But God's

Samuel, that isn't him. And he taught Samuel something. He said, don't look at his appearance. Don't look at how tall he is. And he said in 1 Samuel 6:7, he said, for the Lord sees not as man sees. Man looks on the outward appearance, but the Lord looks on the heart. Man looks on the outward appearance so much so that one of the prophets of God, he himself was drawn by the outward appearance of Eliab. It ended up being David, the little guy. Yeah, he was handsome, he was rubby, but he was the little guy that's kind of left out. Jesse didn't even bring him to the party. He just left him. It can't be you. That's who God ended up choosing. For God, the Lord sees not as man sees. Man looks on the outward appearance, but the Lord looks on the heart. Sight, how we see and what we see, are central to the passage that we're going to be looking at this morning. But it's actually holy sight in the bigger sense is a central biblical theme throughout the Gospels. It's actually the central theme in a lot of ways of the Gospel of John. Those who see are given spiritual sight. Those who don't see and oppose Jesus aren't given spiritual sight. So what we see here with this manifesto of the kingdom, the most popular sermon that Jesus ever preached, the Sermon on the Mount, when we look at the Beatitudes, which we're looking at this summer, it's basically the core teaching from that. And right in the core teaching, Jesus talks about how we see and how we see being a function of our holiness. It's important as we move into the sixth Beatitude to remember, friends, when it comes to holiness, man tends to look to the outside. Woman tends to look to the outside as well. We tend to look at the outside, but God looks at the inside. Our big idea this morning is this. The pure heart desires God above all else. Only through a pure heart, friends, do we start to see in a blessed way. Do we start to see in the way that leads us to life and glorifies God at the same time? We're getting close to the end of our series on the Beatitudes, on Matthew 5, verses 1 to 12. And we're talking about, Jesus is talking about the characteristics that make for the blessed life. The ancients called it makarios. It's a term that comes up over and over again this summer. Makarios is the state of being where we're blessed by God, where we actually experience now the sense of holiness and the sense of joy and the sense of peace that we will experience at the end of days. We get a taste of that now. Even when we don't feel happy, in kind of the worldly sense, we get a sense of that deep joy. If you turn in your Bibles to Matthew 5, you can see exactly where we are. We're going to be in Matthew 5, 8. Blessed are the poor, the pure in heart, for they shall see God. Now, I remember being sick one day. I had a terrible illness. I don't know if you've heard of this. Some of the wise might have heard of it. It's called a man cold. Has your husband ever had a man cold where it was touch and go there for a minute, right? So I had a man cold, and Amy wrapped me up in my blankie, and I was on my back deck, and I was feeling sorry for myself. But then, you know, I had a moment where the Lord reminded me, kind of tapped me on the shoulder, and he pointed at my kids who were playing on the trampoline. I watched them on the trampoline. He pointed at my wife who was making me lemon tea in the kitchen. And he reminded me of my church and of what I get to do week after week. My job is to study the word and then come and share the word. And I was content in that moment. I was still sick, terrible. I still felt rotten. But in a deeper sense, I was strangely comforted and I was aware of the blessing of God. Now, that's kind of a silly example, but makarios is like that, friend. We still feel the lingering effects of sin and death in our life. We don't minimize that, but there is a deeper joy that is available to you. There is a deeper joy that comes from God, and that's what Jesus is teaching on. What does it look like when we're living that deeper joy? All summer, we've been seeing that the Beatitudes are a matter of the heart, right? The deeper joy comes from our hearts. Our hearts are changed, and then that reality comes out how we live our lives. So Jesus isn't teaching really about what you need to do to be saved. He's teaching about what it will look like once you're saved. And what it will begin to look like more and more once you allow God to sanctify your life more and more through the power of his gospel. We aren't just saved
by the gospel. We're carried home by the gospel. We're carried home by the cross. In the sixth beatitude, Jesus lays that heart thing out very plainly for us. We're pretty simple people. They were simple back then. Yeah, we have lights that turn on automatically. We're pretty much just as simple now. We struggle with the same thing. And he basically lays it out very plainly. He says, the pure in heart get holy sight. It is when you have your heart pure, that's when you see God. And you start to see God in your life. You start to see God everywhere. Jesus is picking up on a very important Old Testament theme at the same time. There was something that was lost by Israel in all their law-keeping down through the ages. There was a vision that they lost, and it was this, that a truly pure heart had nothing to do with how much you washed or really what you did. As much as it did, a pure heart was someone who is single-mindedly loyal to God in every area of their life. That was all the way through the Old Testament. Look at all I did. Yes, but where's your heart? Are you really loyal to me, God is asking? Are you really close to me? And biblically, the heart is the seat of our personality, the control center of our being. Jesus is asking, what's in the driver's seat? That's what really matters, even more than where you're going. It's who's taking you there. It's who's taking you there. Seeing God, and so Jesus is saying the pure heart, the heart, friends, that's truly devoted to God, leads to a godly vision. The pure heart leads to a godly vision. When we're devoted to God, we start to see him in our lives. We start to see him when we're with our family, which is sometimes great, sometimes not so great. But we can see God there. We see him when we drive down the street. We see him when we're at Foodland, fighting over the last barbecue chicken. We see him when times are good, in thanks. And we see him when times are not so good, and we need him the most. When our hearts are devoted to God, that's when we see him everywhere. The pure heart sees God. And biblically speaking, the pure heart is the heart that prioritizes God. And that's an important teaching because oftentimes when we think of purity as humans, the first thought that comes to mind is the absence of things. It's just not doing bad things, you know, being like a nun or a monk, right? Just don't do bad things, and then that's a pure life. And it's fair that we can think about being the absence of bad things, because when you think about when you use the term purity in your everyday life, it's really talking about something that doesn't have any, you know, any contaminants to it. Take us to our next slide. You think about honey. You want your honey pure. You don't need to add sugar or anything to honey. Honey is sugar, 100% pure. And so oftentimes, when we think about being pure, we're thinking about being the absence of something, not having something. When I was growing up, there was a lot of focus on purity among biblical Christians. We talked about it a lot. And when we talked about purity, when I was a teenager, what were we really talking about? We were talking about abstinence. We were talking about the absence of having sex before you were married, right? Purity was the absence of something. It used to be a big thing for Christians to wear purity rings. Not a bad thing in and of itself, but again, purity is viewed primarily as the absence of sin, as just not sinning. Again, Jesus is not talking about just not sinning. He's talking about a heart being devoted to him. He's talking about actively being something, not just not doing things. He's talking about our hearts being single-mindedly devoted to God, and this is an all-encompassing thing. I want you to look for just a second at the rest of the Beatitudes. We start at verse 5, verse 2, Jesus talks about our entire life in the Beatitudes. He talks about everything. He talks about our ego. Blessed are the poor in spirit. He talks about our sin. Blessed are the mourning. He talks about our pride of life. Blessed are the meek. How we are socially. Blessed are the merciful. That this is something that will impact our entire lives. In contrast to the Jewish and Samaritan traditions, Jesus was emphasizing an internal purity that led to our whole life being sanctified, rather than an external purity that showed how wonderful we are before God and earned our way there. And the religious leaders, this was a contrast. Jesus was contrasting the teachers of his time. Some of them were in that crowd in the back, right? And the religious leaders at that time tried to catch him on this. When Jesus was at the Sea of Galilee,
when Jesus was in the middle of his ministry around the Sea of Galilee, he was doing unbelievable things. Think about the stuff he was doing in front of everybody. He was healing the sick. He fed 5,000 people. He walked on the water in front of the apostles. He's doing all these amazing things in front of everybody. Then along come the Pharisees and the scribes while he's feeding the 5,000. And they're in healing people. And they're like, hold on a minute. Your disciples didn't wash their hands before they ate. You think about being in the crowd. You're like, your disciples didn't wash their hands. He just fed 5,000 people. But that's where their focus was, and they tried to catch him. And Jesus, in front of everybody, used that as a moment to teach. And he said, "Do you?" In Matthew 15:17, do you not see it that whatever goes into the mouth passes in the stomach and then is expelled? But what comes out of the mouth proceeds from the heart, and this defiles a person. For out of the heart come evil thoughts, murder, adultery, sexual immorality, theft, false witness, slander. These are what defile a person. But to eat with unwashed hands does not defile anybody. Just hammering home that point. This is why Sean's hammering home the point, because Jesus hammers home the point all the way through Matthew. Holiness is a matter of the heart. It's possible, friends, to have pure seeming actions and less than pure motives. I could preach a great sermon that would get lots of applause. It would seem great, but the motive isn't right. It's possible to speak in a way that appears very holy, but then to have a heart that is full of evil and envy towards others. And that, friends, for me, is where this beatitude really hits home for every one of us. Because if we're honest, we all have these areas. We all have what I like to call our spiritual blind spots, where our vision needs to return to God. If we're really serious about wanting the blessed life that Jesus has for us. Hearts of our hearts and lives that need purity, we need to offer to God this week. And what's interesting is this. Here's the key. There's a way to find out what your spiritual blind spot is. Because our spiritual blind spot, friends, are often also our soft spots. Where if someone pokes us there, that's when they get a reaction out of us. Charles Spurgeon was once called the Prince of Preachers. He's a bit of a hero in Reformed nerd circles, so that's why you hear me and some of us here always quoting Spurgeon. And he was preaching one Sunday afternoon in a country town, and it was around harvest time, so the fields were gold with wheat as he went to go preach. And he looked at that, and he happened to comment when he was in the pulpit. He said, you know, just offhand, he knew a few farmers who always took great care to ensure none of their harvest was lost. They got every last little bit off the field. Now, the problem with this is they still lived in an agrarian society. It was a farming society. People lived kind of hand-to-mouth a little bit. So there was a biblical principle you might remember which still applied to those people at that time. And the biblical principle was this. This is how one of the ways God provided for the poor and for those who couldn't eat. If you were a farmer and this was your field, you didn't plow the edges. You didn't plow the outside. And then whatever fell on the ground after your first pass, you didn't pick that up. You left those things so that the poor could come and those who were in need could come and they could collect them and they could have something to eat. And so this is one of the ways that God provided for his people. He said, not your whole harvest, just the edges, just the stuff that falls on the ground. Just leave that. This is one of the ways. And so Spurgeon said he knew a few farmers who were so mean, if they could rake their fields with a fine-tooth comb, they would do it to make sure there was nothing left. Now, when he said that, there was a farmer who everybody knew who stood up. There's a way when you're preaching when someone's angry and they leave, that they leave to let you know, I didn't like what you just said, Pastor. And this guy got up and he stormed out of the room, making sure everybody saw and heard the door slam when he left. Later on, someone went to him and said, why did you do that? He said, well, because I always rake my fields twice. Our spiritual blind spots are the spots that hurt when we get poked in and make us want to jump up in the middle of the service and head on out. Now, I don't want to offend anybody on purpose, but sometimes we need offending. My sin is offensive to God. It needs offending. And oftentimes, the places where I get most offended are the places where I need God the most, that I need to offer to God
the most. There is a special kind of blindness for the gospel where we need it most. And oftentimes those are our soft spots, friends. It's like being drunk, you know, just like being drunk impairs our vision. Wherever we're most drunk on sin, that's where our vision is clouded. You know, for example, an envious or a greedy person, oftentimes care for the poor is a blind spot. Can't conceive of being generous. We all have these places. When we press into purity, when we press into making God the priority, we gain vision in these areas. That's what God has for us this week. He has an area in your life that he wants to work on and bring peace and wholeness. And bring peace and wholeness. We all have those places. And the Holy Spirit, friends, though, he doesn't just leave us there and say, hey, you know, Lee, you've got a spot you need to work on. He gives us the Holy Spirit to overcome. It says, for God gave us a spirit not of fear, but of power and love and self-control to lead us to the blessed life. So we have a call this morning. We've been lining up every one of these Beatitudes with an ancient spiritual practice, right? We've talked about a number of things. We talked about fasting. We talked about biblical meditation. I introduced that. I want to take us another step to another kind of biblical meditation this week. I want to take it a step further. There's a kind of reading in your Bible that does not form you into Jesus' likeness. And it looks like this. I read something. I don't like what it says. So I think of ways that I can get around it. Or I twist it, or I ignore it, and say, hey, context. I don't even look what the context is. I explain it away. I want to invite you to not do that this week. I've been praying, and I believe as you read your Bibles this week, and as I read my Bible, there's going to be hard stuff that comes up. If it's a hard thing for me, it means it's something I probably need to work on. It's a way I need to devote myself to God. We want to flip the script. When you read your Bible this week, I want you to meditate on it. You're going to come across that thing that makes you uncomfortable. You're going to come across that thing that maybe you disagree with. Friends, don't wrestle to try to bend the verse to suit your opinion. Wrestle in prayer with your own sin under God's teaching. Invite the Holy Spirit to open your eyes to how you can make God even more and more a priority in your life, which is true purity. Purity is making God the priority. That sight leads us to more and more of God in our everyday life, in the good stuff and the bad stuff. Blessed are the pure in heart, for they shall see God. Once our hearts are made right with God, we start to see him everywhere. And the converse can be true to the impure heart, friends. We don't see God at all. I pray God would give you a godly vision this week to see him, to grow in him, to glorify him, and to have a taste of the blessing and the joy and the peace that he has for you at the end of days.

I'm here to tell you today that your dream maritime adventure could be just a ticket away. 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
1: Hi there, and welcome into Backbeat. I'm Lauren Van Sinkler. Thank you for joining me as I do what I like to do best, play a pile of old records just for you to enjoy for the next hour. Got a good show lined up this week. I'm going to start it off with Big Maybelle. This is one of her last recordings from her comeback period, 1967. She was in New York City, and her producer Bob Gallo gathered together a bunch of Memphis session musicians who happened to be in town backing up Carla Thomas at the Apollo and put together a few great sides like this one. This is Big Maybelle's version of Mama, He Treats Your Daughter Mean.

And there's another record that doesn't sound like where it was recorded. That was Jimmy Beasley, who was from Texas originally, but based in Los Angeles, California, where this record was recorded. But Beasley was a big fan of New Orleans music, and there's a lot of New Orleans musicians living and working in L.A. at the time because, well, that's where the opportunities were. And this next record on Backbeat really was recorded in the swamps of Louisiana. This is Rusty and Doug Kershaw, and I'm gonna see my baby.

Clarence Frogman Henry, and I'm Just a Lonely Tramp, which I guess in 1957 is what you would say instead of I'm a Lonely Person Experiencing Homelessness. The Harmonizing Four are up next on Backbeat. They carved out a unique niche in gospel music, formed in the 1930s when most black gospel groups were singing the Jubilee style, Jubilee spirituals, in the same style as, say, the Golden Gate Quartet. Gradually, over the 30s and 40s, most of these church-based groups, at least, changed over to the harder-edged, more emotional gospel style. The Harmonizing Four stuck with smooth harmony, so they didn't sing Jubilee style. It was their own unique blend of emotional, smooth harmonies. Here they are from 1957, and Where Could I Go But to the Lord?

That's right. Have another drink and talk to me. That was Big John Greer, kind of a footnote in musical history. He was a jazz-oriented tenor sax player, played with Lucky Mullinder's band and a few others. But in, well, late 1940s, early 1950s, RCA Victor was looking to, well, compete with all these independent record companies that were doing quite well with rhythm and blues, early rock and roll. So they recruited him to try it out. It took him a while to find his footing, but once he did quite well at it. That was his biggest hit from 1949. I got Little Walter up next on Backbeat. This is his first recording. Made in 1947, he was earning a living busking on Maxwell Street in Chicago, just like a lot of great blues players did. On Maxwell Street, there was a record shop called Maxwell Street Radio and Records, and they made records in the back of the store. I used to frequent that store quite often in the 1970s. It was quite the place. This is Little Walter, who got second billing to a pretty well unknown guitar player named Otham Brown, and I just keep loving her.

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of Woody Mashburn and Bob's Boogie. Woody Mashburn is about as obscure as it gets, really not much known about him at all. He made some records and then just disappeared. You're listening to Backbeat. I'm Lauren Van Sinkler, going through the pile of old records. Next up, I've got a great one from the Everly Brothers. This is from their LP, Songs Our Daddy Taught Us. This is actually a song that was first recorded by the Blue Sky Boys. Their daddy was a prominent musician in Muhlenberg County, Kentucky, where they were brought up. Yes, that Muhlenberg County, where there really was a place called Paradise. Their daddy, Ike Everly, taught their next-door neighbor, Merle Travis, how to do that alternate picking sound that became known as Travis picking. Here is the Everly Brothers and an ode to their home state, Kentucky.

gonna build big armies and armed to the teeth. Tell the other nation that we want peace. Even build big ships and airplanes too. If you haven't got God, won't any of these do? We ought to watch, pray as well as fight, because the Bible says that rights be might. Joshua fit the battle of Jericho. He marched round 7 times, had a sword in his hand. And

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1: Now it was just 9 years ago about Pearl Harbor. We all know it's a good thing to have Eliza's friend. God is your best friend in the end. If all the people every day would get down on their knees and pray, and then make the H-bomb at Adam to tell the Red Wheel, turn them loose, aboard to stop dying and land, but stay free. Cause God said on a Prince of Peace, well,

The Pilgrim Travelers, employing what they called their walking rhythm there, and Jesus is the first line of defense. Well, let's hear from the great Hawaiian guitarist Saul Hopi next on Backbeat. Here he is doing the 12th Street Rag.

Well, there we go from a Hawaiian guitar player playing jazz to a Chicago bluesman playing Hawaiian music. That was Elmore James and the Hawaiian Boogie. And next on Backbeat, I've got a country artist from the 1950s who had it all. He had the looks, he had the voice, he had the songwriting chops, and he was signed to a major label. Unfortunately, that label was RCA, and at the time, they had other fish to fry. They weren't really interested in promoting his career. He did leave behind a good catalog of country music, though. This is Dave Rich, and Ain't It Fine?

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The Fat Stuff Boogie. That was Milt Buckner on the piano. Milt Buckner was an influential and important player. He introduced the Hammond organ into jazz, and he also introduced the locked hands or parallel chords style of piano playing that George Shearing and Nat King Cole used so effectively later on. You are listening to Backbeat. I'm Lorne Van Sinkler. If you want to get a hold of me, just go to backbeatradio.com and click on the little link there and send me an email. Love to hear from you. Let's have some more country from Lee Red Melson. This is called the Boss Man Blues.

Joe Hill Lewis, really working the guitar strings on that one, Cold Chills. And that was recorded in the Sun Studios in Memphis, Tennessee in the early 1950s, where Joe Hill Lewis also served as a backing musician for many other groups. And this next guy I got here on Backbeat did the same thing in the same studios quite a few years later with a totally different sound. Charlie Rich was often the uncredited piano player on many great Sun recordings, and every once in a while they'd let him loose to do his own stuff because, well, he had the looks and the talent. They wanted him to be a star. He came up with this, Mohair Sam.

Yeah, and that was a new recording from a group from Gananoque, Ontario, Dusty Coyote, and Eat at El Gringo's. Got time for one more record here on Backbeat. Let's go with one of the most unusual rock and roll stars of the 1950s. He just didn't fit the profile. Kind of cherubic, wore glasses. He was an older guy, more into jazz and country music than rock and roll. But he had many hits on three labels for well over a decade. This is Ivory Joe Hunter, and Yes, I Want You.

And that's it. They're playing me off. I'm Lauren Van Sinkler. Thank you for listening to Backbeat. Don't forget to come back next week. And don't forget to get out and enjoy some live music. That's where it's at. I'll see you next week.

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1: 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My name is Douglas McLean. We're here for an hour only on a Sunday morning. Here's Tara Spencer with Feels Like Home. Into the street.

October 2nd sees the release of a brand new album from Logan Statz. His new album, Peacemaker, is going to be released soon on Ishkadode Records. And the album folds like a meditation on the process of accepting and processing everything you experience, good times and bad, to move forward. Really exciting music coming out these days, and this song, Stray Dimes, which starts off from Peacemaker, this new album from Logan Statz, is a stunning achievement. Please listen carefully.

Anne-Marie Brooks has a brand new album coming out soon at the end of October, October 23rd. From Light and Matter, a song called Make It Happen.

Caroline Marie Brooks there with a second single from her newest album, Light and Matter. And she'll be performing in live concert, releasing her album in Huntsville, October 23rd. Check her webpage out. Catherine McClelland is going to be in Port Sydney Monday, September 27th at 7 o'clock. She's really well worth checking out if you can make the trip. From her album, Coyote, here's the title song, Coyote.

0: I can't say enough about the songwriters in Canada who flood our little show here, Morning Train, with songs. And I'm so grateful to all of these wonderful creators out there that just keep coming up with more and more wonderful material. Some you've heard previously before on Morning Train. Some are dear old friends of mine, Carolyn Marie Brooks, whose first album just knocked the socks right off me. And Tara Spencer, of course, Chasing Rabbits was an album which I deeply loved for a long period of time. Here's the great Joe Nolan from Edmonton with a song from several years ago now, from his album Lost Verses. This is Hardwood Floors.
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1: Howard Gladstone from the Toronto area is releasing a brand new album soon, I think also at the end of October. But this is his newest single from the album, which I can't remember the name of, In the Summertime. And of course, summertime is fading fast, is it not? Dave Ned Doyle has a brand new album coming soon, or is already out, I guess. Really an incredible selection of songs. Birds in Flame is the name of this EP, and here's the song Bad, Bad.

from her forthcoming EP, Bird in Flames, from September 25th. It just came out this past Friday. This album is her first since 2019, includes the fiery single Bad, Bad Women, which you just heard. And I can't wait to hear more from this album. And I'm sure I'm going to mispronounce her name, but Davnet Doyle is the name of this wonderful artist. And that song was Bad.

Bad, Bad Women. One of the artists, another artist who's got an incredible new album coming out, and I don't have the notes right in front of me, but boy, this really knocked my socks off when I was granted an opportunity to hear this, and that is this album from Angela Jones, a blues guitarist who is just riveting. And she's got everything you would ever want. And I'm going to feature more of her songs from this wonderful album, The Whammy. It just came out. And from Angela Jones, Angelica Jones, I suspect it is. Can't wait to hear more from this album. This is a song called Night to Come. I hope you enjoy this song.

Angelica Jones there with an incredible song, Night to Come. And she really has a great mastery of the guitar. It's wonderful to hear. She's been touring the scene. I think she's been part of a trio for a long while, but has decided to release an album on her very own, her first solo album, The Whammy. Of course, Bruce Cockburn has surprised everybody with his brand new album, soon to be out, I think at the end of October. The Blood of Others is the name of the album, and it's a tribute to all of the musicians and songs that shaped his incredible, remarkable career. Here's Yellow Dog Blues. Remind everybody that Bruce Cockburn is going to be playing in Toronto the mid of October, so check out his webpage for tickets.

The incomparable Jesse Waldman. From his 2025 collection of instrumentals, primarily Year of the Fire Dragon, just wanted to show off what an incredible guitarist he is. He's a profound songwriter as well, but boy, he just wants to tickle you with this one. Morning Train will be back after these few messages.

0: Hello, I'm George Porter, one half of the local duo Mixed Bay. 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
5: 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Habituation to humans and vehicles. 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Disease transfer. 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High-carb foods like corn can cause malnutrition and health problems, including overgrown, curled hooves. 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We cherish seeing deer in the highlands, but Woodlands Wildlife Sanctuary encourages residents to practice tough love. Resisting the urge to feed them will help keep these beautiful creatures wild and safe. 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

From somewhere around the Montreal area, Kevin Mark with an incredible brand new album, Lefty's Back, She's Gone was the name of that song. Here's Brandon Wolf Scott. And I should know who Brandon is, but it slipped my mind. Oh, he's from Yukon Blonde with his first solo album. Back for Me is the name of this song.

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1: When this album came out, Hardware Store, from Tyler Ellis, it just hit me in a way I can't sort of explain. It's got something so down to earth and so plaintive, and it really touches your soul. And here's a great song for the times, Union Song, We Gotta Stand Together, I think. Hardware Store is the name of the album. Tyler Ellis, who's a good friend of Julian Taylor's. Here's the Union Song.

Tyler Ellis there from his wonderful album, Hardware Store. Union Song is the name of that. John Brooks released this remarkable album in 2018, No One Travels Alone, and it is an absolute piece of art. This is a song from that album called Wow, the Wow Signal.

John Brooks there, closing off Morning Train. Thanks so very much for listening. You've been listening to Morning Train on Canoe FM 100.9 in the Halliburton Highlands. Please stay tuned for The Gardening Show with Diane Woodcock and Simon Payne coming up next.

seven stars, the giant above. Well, that I'll wait to love. Your roof is round with me. I'm a sick, sick, sick of Arabic.

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1: This is Pauline Pluart, one of your Haliburton County Master Gardeners, with a growing tip, possibly seasonal, related to the challenges of gardening in Haliburton Zone 4 conditions, or just for interest's sake.
2: Fall is the time when we harvest crops. I'd like to talk today about the vegetables that we harvest after frost, say maybe the 20th of September or later. When there's a light frost, a little bit earlier than that date, you should probably bring in your cabbages. One thing you might do, which is kind of fun, is make some sauerkraut. It's not hard to do. It really is fun. It does stink terribly. You can use plastic these days. You don't have to worry about having that special crock or anything like that. Potatoes, you can leave those until the tops die. And once the tops are dead, it's time to dig them up, lay them in the sun to dry, occasionally turning them throughout the day. Remove the dirt from them. I don't grow that many potatoes, so the way I remove the dirt is I put them in a burlap bag and I roll them around, and the dirt seems to get rubbed off by the burlap and it comes out the little holes. Then I pick out the potatoes and put them in a basket and I store them in a dark place. If any potatoes have cuts in them, you should use those immediately. Don't attempt to store them. Turnips can stay in the ground until the ground itself is almost frozen. Frost makes them sweeter. Horseradish, dig up the roots, peel them, grate them, add some vinegar, and put them in the fridge. You'll have some nice horseradish sauce. My parsnips I actually leave in the ground until spring. I mark the end of the row with stakes so I know where the row is, and I wait till the snow covers it. And then if the snow cover is suitable and I don't have a really thick frost in the ground, you can actually dig down where you've marked the spot and harvest some parsnips throughout the winter. Do dig them all up, though, very early in the spring before the growth starts, and you'll find they're very sweet. I'm mainly talking about what I do, and one example I have is carrots. I have had absolutely no luck trying other ways to store carrots. The only way I've been successful with carrots, after they've washed them, I stick them in a plastic bag and I put them in the back of my refrigerator crisper and I use them as I need them. The last vegetable to harvest will probably be leeks. They will last well into November, but you have to do it before, of course, the soil freezes. So keep an eye on those temperatures and use the leeks as long as you can. Anyone who's growing their own food, of course, is adhering to the 100-mile diet, which is a friendly way to help our environment. So enjoy your fall harvest.
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3: Thanks, Pauline. So, howdy, Haliburton. My name's Lauren, and I'm here today to welcome you to Country Currents on Canoe FM 100.9 in Haliburton or 97.1 in Minden. And I'll be hanging out with you for the next 2 hours on this beautiful Sunday. And speaking of beautiful, let's take a look at the weather. So, today and currently outside of the studio here in the village of Haliburton, it is 19 degrees and it's sunny, blue skies. The high of today is 21 and the UV index is 5 or moderate. And tonight will become cloudy with a 40% chance of showers overnight and a low of 8 degrees. Looking to Monday, September 28th, cloudy with a 40% chance of showers in the morning, a high of 18 degrees. And a UV index of 4 or moderate. And Monday night will be clear with a low of 8. Looking ahead to Tuesday, September 29th, a mix of sun and cloud, high of 21. And Tuesday night, cloudy periods and a low of 10. So, There you have it. That's the weather for the next few days. And I've got a great show for you today. Today's show is all about work and labor in honor of Labor Day, which was back on September 7th. But hey, better late than never. Labor Day in Canada was officially established as a national statutory holiday on July 23rd, 1894 by Prime Minister Sir John Thompson, with its true origins rooted in the courageous 1872 Toronto's printers' strike organized by the Toronto Typographical Union. Before these events, Canadian workers routinely endured grueling conditions, often working 10 to 12 hours a day, 6 days a week. The historic fight to change these standards transformed worker relations and shaped the modern labor movement. So with that, we're going to kick it off with the amazing East Coast duo Mama's Broke with their new 2026 single, Heaven, followed by Oliver Anthony with Richmond North of Richmond.

0: friends, Oliver Anthony with Richmond, north of Richmond. And he shot to fame in 2003 with that viral hit that you just heard there. But he has since kind of stepped away from the mainstream music industry, and he criticizes Nashville music business, calling it a big joke. And he announced that he was leaving the Standard commercial industry to set up a legal ministry called the Rural Revival Project. And he still organizes independent shows in smaller towns to bypass major ticket monopolies like Live Nation and Ticketmaster. And he continues to write and release music on his own terms rather than singing with major record labels. So good for him, a true artist that is standing by what he sings about. So there you go. And, we've climbed 1 degree. It's now 20 degrees outside the studio here. All right, we'll be right back.
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4: My name is Jim Anstis, and I host Off the Beaten Tracks, and it features the latest and greatest of adult alternative music. This is adult alternative music that won't hurt your ears. That's Off the Beaten Tracks.

That was Pay Gap by Margo Price from her 2017 album All American Made, obviously addressing a major concern among women, especially, is that women working in same professions as men making less money than men. Obviously a huge problem. So good for her. That's a cool song. Next up, we have Down Here by the Turnpike Troubadours. And this is like a song kind of about going to the city, trying to make it work, kind of failing, but coming back and being able to lean on your friends in a show of brotherhood and solidarity. So enjoy.

0: All right. That was Jesse Wells with his song The Poor. Before that, we heard Wilco with Company in My Back. And we are, if you haven't noticed, on a theme of work and labor. I've just been feeling like I've been working a lot lately and was like, yeah, working songs. That's a good idea for a theme for a show. And I just kind of threw it together this morning. It's now 12:30, so I will get to the weather here on September 27th. And I wanted to wish my friend Britt, who is competing in an interesting weightlifting competition at Glebe Park today. It's a sweat social, sweat games at Glebe Park. And Sweat Social is putting that on. And yeah, my friends Britt and Mason, good luck to you in your little competition there. And yeah, where were we? What was I going to say? Oh, yes, the weather. Okay. Sorry, I'm a bit frazzled. I got all these tabs. And I want to thank people for texting in. You can always do that at 705-457-1009. I love to hear from you. All right, the weather. Currently 20 degrees outside the studio here in the village of Halliburton. And today is sunny, blue skies, beautiful, beautiful Sunday with a high of 21 and a UV index of 5 or moderate. So a good idea to wear that hat and put some sunscreen on. And tonight, becoming cloudy this evening with a 40% chance of showers overnight and a low of 8. Monday, September 28th. Cloudy with a 40% chance of showers in the morning and a high of 18 and a UV index of 4 or moderate. Monday night, clear and a low of 8. Looking ahead to Tuesday, September 29th, a mix of sun and cloud and a high of 21. Tuesday night, cloudy periods and a low of 10.
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0: Alrighty, and then just some events to tell you about today. Aging Together as Community, ATAC, and those other movies invite you to attend a fun, inspirational, intergenerational, free event. The Stories Within. Every life has stories worth telling. This will happen on Sunday, October 4th at the Halliburton Legion from 10 to 4. And there will be a delicious free fall lunch catered by Paquito Loco if you attend all day or just the afternoon workshops. You can join for the morning movie Silver Screamers from 10 to 12 with questions answered afterwards by the director, Sean Cisterna. And there's also afternoon storytelling workshops from 12 to 4. No storytelling experience is required. Choose 2 of 6 afternoon storytelling workshops. So there's a bunch there. And then they'll close with Kristen Keenan from KLHOHT, Kawartha Lakes, Halliburton, Ontario Health Team, providing a brief overview of LEAP, which is Lived Experience Advisory Partnership Committee, explaining how Halliburton County residents can join the committee and share their stories. So you can register up until September 29th by accessing either the QR code on ATAC's storytelling poster on Facebook, the link on their website, agingtogether.ca, or by calling 905-717-5334. This event is gratefully funded by the New Horizons Seniors Project and SALC, Halliburton County. So, sounds like a great event, and you've still got a few more days to register, so check that out. Another great event that's coming up that I really want to tell you about is Kobotown. They are a blend of lilting, calypsonian wit, and dancehall reggae with local support by Trio Cappuccino. So that's like the opening band. So just a really fun musical experience that's going to be happening next Saturday, October 3rd at 7:30 p.m. at the Halliburton, Ontario Legion, which is, yeah, the Legion right next door to us here, 719 Mountain Street. And you can get more information and tickets at www.halliburtonfolk.com. And I know they've still got a few tickets left for that, so hurry up and get your tickets. That's sure to be an excellent event. All right. Next up, we've got John Prine with That's How Every Empire Fails. And this is from his 2005 EP, Fair and Square, the late, great John Prine. Enjoy.

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They raised their glasses in his honor.

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Well, fire begets this fire.

How Every Empire Falls by John Prine. Not originally written by him, though. Originally written by R.B. Morris and famously covered by Prine. And the meaning of the song is kind of that large civilizations collapse, not from sudden external shocks alone, but from a slow moral decay built on individual apathy, closed hearts, and the normalization of unethical behavior justified as just doing my job. Or another term for this is the banality of evil. So there you go. We've got some, we've got birthday clubs. So 1 second.

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1: A very happy birthday today to David Bronskill. Thanks for volunteering your time at Canoe FM. We appreciate what you do and the time you give. We hope you have a wonderful birthday. And I will try to find something. Yeah, I think he wanted to hear something Bruce Springsteen. So pretty sure Bruce Springsteen has some songs about work. It's not really in the country realm, but, you know, we kind of bend that genre a little bit here. If you haven't noticed, I like to play songs that you might not hear so much and that aren't like the regular kind of pop country. So more on the folkier Americana, alts country, outlaw country side of things. So very happy birthday to you, David Bronskill. I will get you some Bruce Springsteen. And some other birthdays that happened today are Jenna Ortega. She's an actress. Avril Lavigne. Lil Wayne. Anyone else I recognize here? Gwyneth Paltrow. There you go. So you share some famous birthdays with some of those folks there.

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0: There you have it. Two songs about mining. One slow, one was fast. By the first one there, Coal Mine by Sarah Evans, real wake you up song, and then slower mining song by Dierks Bentley called Down in the Mine from his 2010 Up on the Ridge album. All right, we will be right back after these messages from these sponsors.
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0: Oh, hello, I'm Lauren. Thanks so much for tuning in and hanging out with me today on this beautiful Sunday, September 27th, here in Haliburton County, at least. And thanks so much for writing, for calling. I do have some requests to get to here. It is currently 12:53, so we've got time for a few more. So let's have Working on the Highway by Bruce Springsteen for our friend David Bronskill. Happy birthday. And Pie in the Sky by Annie DeFranco and Utah Phillips for Mac, who phoned in. All right.

executed by the state of Utah November 19th, 1915, for writing songs like this. Huh? But he left them to us. These are our people's songs. You damn well ought to learn how to sing it, don't you think? 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It's done Baptist style. There must be some Baptists around here somewhere. 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Are there any Baptists here? 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All right? And you follow these guys.

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0: All righty, and with that, we have the weather. Beautiful day today, sunny blue skies, 21 degrees currently here in the village of Halliburton, and reaching... Oh, that is the high for today, 21, and a UV index of 5 or moderate, becoming cloudy this evening and a 40% chance of showers overnight with a low of 8. Monday, September 28th, cloudy with a 40% chance of showers in the morning, a high of 18, and sounds like it'll clear up and have a UV index of 4 or moderate. And Monday night, clear with a low of 8. Looking ahead to Tuesday, September 29th, a mix of sun and cloud with a high of 21, and Tuesday night, cloudy periods and a low of 10. And it is now 1:02 on Sunday, September 27th, and I'm just going to grab an event to tell you about here. So, Culture Days continues at Spiral Gate, which is an incredible opening with the stunning Golden Owl aerial performance. Okay, so that's today at 2 o'clock till 3:30 in Torrey Hill at, here's the address, okay, 18378 or 18378 on Highway 118 in Torrey Hill. And so there's an aerial performance, and then there will be a sound ceremony at the Heart Space, Whirling Wisdom Divine Play Studio. So you can step into an intimate artistic environment beneath the copper pyramidion, surrounded by the hand-painted creational spiral and celestial heart opening mural and symbolic altar space. So through crystal and brass singing bowls, flutes, didgeridoo, ocean and spirit drums, tuning forks, chimes, and other world instruments, we will journey through sound, natural rhythms, guided meditation, and intentional frequencies supporting relaxation, renewal, well-being, and inner harmony. And all hearts are welcome. So seating is limited, though, and advanced registration was encouraged. And it is by donation or pay what you can. So check that out if you're in the Torrey Hill area. That's from 2 to 3:30 today at 18378 Highway 118. Okay, sounds cool. Sounds relaxing. 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And I've actually been to that space, and it is super beautiful. So, yeah. Okay, we've just got a message from our sponsor here, and then we'll get right back to the music.
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7: If you enjoy discovering new books, engaging conversations, or exploring big ideas, then tune in on the first Wednesday of the month at 11 a.m. for It Starts With a Book. Every episode, we use a great read as a launching pad for fascinating interviews and conversations that go far beyond the page. It Starts With a Book, where every story is just the beginning. You won't want to miss it. Only

Son, never be ashamed of where you're from. There's nothing wrong with your last name, so don't be looking for people to blame. 'Cause hard times, they come and they go, and most of the time are in the middle of your road. It's the same pain every way. Don't you know that when it pours, it rains? And then it'll always be around.

That was Ryan Bingham with Hard Times. And before that, we heard Gillian Welch with One More Dollar. And these songs are all on a, like, working class, working labor kind of theme today. And, oh yeah, Ryan Bingham, you might know him. One of the ranch hands in that cowboy show that everybody really loved. Oh my God, it just escaped me. Yellowstone. That's where we know Ryan Bingham from. And he did play his guitar a little bit in that show. Anyways, so that was a song about, hard times affect everyone, and being working class or being from like a working class background or not. Like, hard times will affect everyone, and don't blame people you don't know. So that's got a good message to it there. So I actually have a song now to send out to Gordon Friends up at Kinesis, One Horse Town by Blackberry Smoke. And I did look it up, and it sounds like this song fits into the theme a bit. It's a bittersweet reflection on the traps of small town conformity, generational expectations, and the heavy weight of unfulfilled dreams. So sometimes feeling like you have to, you know, follow in your father's footsteps, or, you know, take on the family business or something like that, but really you want to just like run away and follow your dreams of maybe becoming like a musician or an artist or something. I'm not really sure. I guess we'll find out in the song. Enjoy.

That was Looking for America by Mark Wills, and I wasn't actually going to play that song, but I was previewing another song, and then it just played randomly. And before that, we heard One Horse Town by Blackberry Smoke, requested by Gordon Friends and Kinesis. So I hope you enjoyed that. And yeah, sorry about that America song. I know we're all kind of like, ugh, America right now. So I had moved it down the list, but it had snuck back up. So I don't know how that happened. But anyways, next up, we'll hear Blowin' Smoke by the wonderful Casey Musgraves. And then one of my favorite bands ever, Trampled by Turtles, with their song Drinking in the Morning. It's 1:24. I'm your host, Lauren. This is Country Currents on Canoe FM.

That was Drink It in the Morning by Trampled by Turtles. And before that, Casey Musgraves with Blowin' Smoke. And I'm getting some hate mail from my parents who are listening out in Ridgeway, Ontario. I am so sorry, everyone, for playing a song that said Looking for America. I meant to delete it from the list and then I didn't. And then it somehow randomly was played like a shuffle situation, but the list isn't even on shuffle. So anyways, I'm so sorry. I didn't mean to play it. I meant to delete it. And don't hate me, you know, like, I know we, like, hate America right now and stuff, but it was still kind of like a working class, about work, anyways, song. Anyways, that was my bad. I messed up. I'm sorry. If you're still listening, please forgive me. It is now 1:32, Sunday, September 27th. Let's look at the weather. It is a beautiful sunny day outside, 21 degrees outside the studio here. That is the high for today. A UV index of 5 or moderate. Tonight, becoming cloudy with a 40% chance of showers and a low of 8. Looking to Monday, it is cloudy with a 40% chance of showers in the morning, a high of 18 and a UV index of 4 or moderate. And Monday night, clear with a low of 8. Looking ahead to Tuesday, September 29th. Wow, I can't believe it's already, September is just gone. Anyways, Tuesday, September 29th, a mix of sun and cloud and a high of 21. Tuesday night, cloudy periods and a low of 10. 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I promise, no more songs about America.

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That was El Coyote with their awesome song, Tip Jar. And that's one of the songs I play when I'm playing somewhere. It's one of the songs I cover or whatever. Obviously, a song about waitressing, working at like a bar or restaurant, like when all your friends are out having fun on the evenings and weekends, you're stuck kind of working and missing out on life and wanting to change. So let's hear a Canadian artist now, Jake Vadeland, with Ain't Gonna Work Tomorrow.

0: That was End of the Line by the Traveling Wilburys for Tiffany listening in Highland Grove. Thanks for calling in, Tiffany, and I hope you have a wonderful Sunday. Before that, we heard Ain't Gonna Work Tomorrow by Jake Vadalin. Now we're going to hear I Ain't Gonna Work Tomorrow, another I Ain't Gonna Work Tomorrow thing, by Billy Strings and Dawn Julin. 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
1: I ain't gonna work tomorrow.

That was one of my all-time faves. If you know me, I love Gillian Welch more than most. And that was her song "Everything Is Free," of course, which was a direct reaction to platforms like Napster, digital streaming platforms in the late 1990s and early 2000s. And it kind of captures the existential dread and grief felt by working musicians when society suddenly decided that recorded music should cost nothing and that an artist's life work could be downloaded for free. So that's why it's so important to get out to live music like Kobo Town, who's coming to town next Saturday, October 3rd, 7:30 at the Halliburton Legion. 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Because artists, musicians are workers too, and they would do it anyways, but also they need to make a living. So yeah, live music rules. Okay, it's 1:56, so I'm about out of here. I've got a song to take you to the top of the hour. I hope you've enjoyed the music today for the most part, except for that one song maybe. My name's Lauren. You've been tuned into Country Currents on 100.9 Canoe FM in the Halliburton County and in Halliburton and 97.1 in Minden. And thank you so much for tuning in and listening, and stay tuned for the amazing Greg Schatzman with his Sunday Coffee House, which is coming up next. Okay, this is Life of a Working Man by Creed Fisher. This is Working Man by Larry Fleet.

Some fine strumming and picking courtesy of Arnie Naiman and Chris Kuhl right there to start off this edition of Sunday Coffee House. Hi there, it's Greg Schatzman. Welcome to the program. An hour of the best of contemporary folk and beyond is on the way. And in the last few days of the summer, we're celebrating the changing of the seasons on the program today. So we'll start off the first half of the show with tunes that kind of relate about summer coming to a close once again, and then the second part morphing into welcoming of autumn, which is only a few days out. So stick around. It should be a great show. Help start it all off. This is Bill Garrett and Sue Lothrop together. That's How Summer Slips Away.

There's Laura Kemp and Hannah Branch speaking about the changing of seasons there. A lot of autumnal kind of references to things like harvest and tractors slowing traffic down, which is a bit more common this time of year, I suppose. And certainly, once we get into the fall season, a lot of those autumnal things are coming up and happening. Trees changing color, I guess, being the most obvious. Crisp air, mentioned the harvest. Things like apple cider, and pumpkins. And, maybe sparking up the fireplace for the first time. Mind you, my place, that means just flipping a switch, but still, it's within the spirit of things. Holidays and special occasions in fall as well, of course. Thanksgiving, even Halloween, not all that far away anymore. As on Sunday Coffee House, we're celebrating the changing of the seasons from summer into fall, which will be happening in just a couple of days. Chris Rolla right now, Everything Goes Green.

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And anything she sees will soon be hers, 'cause she knows love goes only to return in a new heart. And this time, I'm sure she knows that heart is inside of her.

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0: There's Bill Morrissey when summer's ended here on Sunday Coffee House. We're speaking of some autumnal kind of items, including some flavors and foods such as pumpkins and apples. But we did mention pumpkin spice and all, which, of course, is a whole thing in itself. Bit of a story behind how all that came out to be a bit of a phenomenon, too, which we'll talk about in just a few minutes. David Francie right now. Lovely tune. Far End of Summer.
1: And up above the moon and stars...

0: By the 1990s, a pumpkin-flavored seasonal product started becoming a little bit more common, but still kind of a niche fall tradition. The pivotal year, 2003, that's the big turning point when that big international megacorp Starbucks introduced something called the Pumpkin Spice Latte in both the U.S. and here in Canada. And it, well, it took off rather well, didn't it? And that led to a further explosion of kind of taking pumpkin spice and putting in almost everything else. You get into the 2010s, you've got much going beyond coffee and lattes. You've got, of course, cereal, pumpkin spice cookies, pumpkin spice beer, muffins, donuts, candles, air fresheners, creamers, snacks, and even things like pumpkin spice scented soap. It's true. So the phrase pumpkin spice everything became shorthand for that phenomenon. Bring it to the present day, pumpkin spice became a less of a specific flavor and more of a marketing symbol for the entire season of autumn, with the products appearing earlier and earlier in the year. You can certainly get some of that stuff well into August nowadays. Interestingly enough, that original pumpkin spice latte doesn't have any pumpkin in it whatsoever. It was made up of a combination of cinnamon, nutmeg, ginger, and cloves, combined, of course, with espresso and steamed milk and some sweetener. We do have a great cover-up on the program today. In fact, we'll get to it next, and it's got a nice kind of end-of-summer tie-in. And, you know, on last week's show, I think we did a cover song, a cover version of a song originally done by Green Day. We're doing that again this week. Another one of their tunes is very reflective on this time of year. Wake Me Up When September Ends, as done by folk performer Dave Winkler on Sunday Coffee House Continues.
1: 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And when I'm in the Halliburton area, I always tune into 100.9 Canoe FM, the voice of the Halliburton Highlands.
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0: must say that's almost a spot-on cover there from the original. But that is Dave Winkler taking on Green Day's Wake Me Up When September Ends. Very close rendition to the original by Green Day, but pretty much acoustic throughout, as opposed to a little bit of rocky towards the end, which the original does. But very nice song for our end of summer, start of autumn program. One more song, particularly about summer ending. And I suppose a lot of the tunes we played so far, for the most part, have been kind of mellow, a little bit downbeat. And if you compare that to our spring show, which we do, of course, back in March, tends to be a lot more upbeat. And I guess it just reflects the mood of how we typically feel maybe in the fall versus the spring. Not so much that we're down and out. We're just maybe more reflective and thinking about things and mellow, I suppose. So one more tune that certainly would fit that bill. From the legendary John Prine, from his last ever album called The Tree of Forgiveness, this is called Summer's End on Sunday Coffee House.
1: Summer's End.

That is Patchouli, song simply called Autumn, here on Sunday Coffee House. That certainly is a theme for the program today, ending of summer and beginning of autumn very, very soon. As you know, you may as well just sit back and really drink it in. Here's Dan Bergeron.

0: That is Dan Bergeron and Drink of Autumn here on Sunday Coffee House. That's Greg Schatzman with you for the program today, celebrating the changing of the seasons into autumn. Officially arriving, fall does, on Tuesday, September 22nd this year, 8:05 p.m. to be precise, Eastern Daylight Time. Now, in the Northern Hemisphere, the autumn equinox can occur as late as September 24th. Most years, though, it's either the 22nd or the 23rd, and very occasionally on the 24th. It can also fall on the 21st, but again, in the Northern Hemisphere, that is a fairly rare occurrence. Interestingly, September 24th equinox more common in some parts of the world than others because of the time zone differences, right? So the exact same astronomical moment can be September 23rd in one location, but September 24th in another, just because, of course, the way the time zones and dates occur. Either way, it's coming in just a few days. Well, we are going to pick up the pace a bit, at least for the next song, when we come back and singing about one of those autumnal treats. Some sweet cider on the way. Hang on.
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2: 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And the Minden Legion. And not to be outdone, we have lots of places in Haliburton as well. There's Todd's Independent, Haliburton Foodland, Haliburton Jug City, and last but not least, right here at Canoe FM.
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That is gathering time. Speaking about many things you can do with the apples, even the ones laying on the ground. It's Sweet Cider here on Sunday Coffee House. Music of Van Morrison right now. Getting back to that kind of reflective feeling for a bit when the leaves come falling down.

And of course, Neil Young and Harvest Moon here on Sunday Coffee House. My name is Greg Schatzman. Thanks for listening along today. We've been doing songs as we mark the end of summer and indeed the beginning of a brand new season, autumn, which is very soon to arrive. Hope you enjoyed the program. You can hear Sunday Coffee House every week at this time on this station. And in the meantime, invite you to check out our online presence at sundaycoffeehouse.com, where you can link to our socials and also listen to the shows on demand, if you like. Until next week, same time, do have a great week, won't you? And welcome autumn with open arms. Leave you with a little bit more upbeat one right now, going back to '66 with Simon and Garfunkel, Leaves That Are Green.

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1: Well, it's almost that time, folks. It's 3 o'clock in the afternoon, so it's going to be time for Jazz at the 45th. And it is. Tim Haggerty here in the next seat for the next couple hours to bring us to make jazz. I got two brand new CDs, which are really.
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1: When we get the. When there's nobody here, then there's a little issue with the timing, so apologize for that. So it is 3 o'clock in the afternoon, and you're listening to Jazz at the 45th, and you're listening to Coombe FM, of course, 100.9, 97.1, and CoombeFM.com. What a wonderful, wonderful day. What an incredible week we've had over the last week, actually. It's been really, really wonderfully fall-like and actually even some summer-like. So I'll bring you up to date with the weather. It's 22 degrees outside, which is, wow, kind of cool. No, it's kind of warm, actually. We're supposed to have a high of 21, so that's not so bad. Tonight, it's becoming cloudy, 40% chance of showers overnight with a low of 8 degrees. Now, on Monday, we have a 40% chance of showers in the morning and clearing, and clear at night with a low of 8 degrees. And then on, oh my goodness. Oh, dear. On Tuesday, market day, a mix of sun and cloud, high of 21, cloudy periods at night with a low of 10. So, normally at this time of the year of 16 and 4, so we're still pretty darn good in terms of that, and the sun will set at 2 minutes after 7, so it does get a little dark. Now, my understanding is there's a birthday going on out there, and we should wish Ellie, happy birthday. Apparently, it's your 40th. I'm not supposed to, I don't know if I'm supposed to say that or not, but anyways. And this is from your sister, Victoria. I hope you have a great, great day. I understand, I think you were up on Coushog, I believe. Let me just look at the text here and see what it says. Hey, you're up on Coushog Lake. That's nice. Good for you. I hope you're having a great time in Haliburton and Coshlong Lake. So, Victoria Labate, have a great, great day and happy birthday to you. Okay, we're now going down to the East Coast. Ali Fiola and the Next Quest. The album is called Exit 10. This is a local group down there. She is an incredible composer, alto and tenor sax player as well. She put together a great band of about 10 people. This is Down East Jazz. I guess it's the only way I can really say it. It's listed under contemporary jazz, but... they have accordions, they have vocals, they have tap dancing, they have violins, they have fiddles. It's really cool. It's really, really neat stuff. So without any further ado, I will say we're going to start off with number one, which is English Mountain. I think we're all set up for that.

That's kind of a funky tune. That was, again, that was Ali Theola and The Next Quest. The album's Extra 10. And, you know, I got to say one thing before I continue on. I'm going to get this all in one line. I am going to get it in one line. So, we have a birthday coming up. And it's actually happening. I guess it's happening today. So I'm going to say it all over again because I kind of made a mess up the first time. So this is for Ali La Liberté out on Cochelong Lake. I certainly hope you have a great, great birthday from your sister, Victoria. I won't say how old you were again. That's, you're a young, whatever, or you're younger than me. That's all good. Hope you're having a great day. I really do. So back to this particular CD we're playing here. By the way, that was Donald McLennan on the violin coming up. And the names of all the tunes here are places that she lived or liked or knew about in Nova Scotia and in Annapolis Valley. And that's where all the tunes came from. And she's just sort of trying to bring up some stuff. So she actually incorporates tap dancing into the tunes, which I think is kind of cool. That's something that they did. Oh, my God, back at the Green Onion. I'm trying to remember who did it back in the Green Onion. There was two guys playing, three guys. Anyway, they had tap dancing in their tunes as well, going back 100 years. But whatever the case may be, we're going into the look-off. And the look-off apparently is just a place that being stopped by the side of the road and looked off. I mean, why not? Why not have a tune like that? So here we go. The look-off. Ali Theola.

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3: Hey, Sally, if that was you, call back and Penny will pick up the phone. It's 3:15 in the afternoon. There you go. All things are coming. Don't worry about it. Everything's coming to a world's coming to an end, I think. So again, Ali Fiola and the group she has is really great. You've got a number of, as I said, a number of different people playing this, that, and everything else. But I think I love the way they just settle in and make this sort of an East Coast thing. And, you know, I don't know if there's such a thing called East Coast jazz, but I'm kind of liking it. So, and I hope you are as well. You know, it's sort of one of those things we like to have people be happy. So next up we have Scott's Bay, which of course is now another place down in Annapolis Valley. And that would be number 5 if you're keeping track. And I hope you are.

Okay, we're listening to Ali Fiola, Exitan Soundbites, not Soundbites, sorry. That's the name of the album. And that's based, they're based down in Annapolis Valley. They used to be in Halifax. She moved out. She got priced out of Halifax, like a lot of other people are doing, and priced out of every other city in the world by the sounds of things. But anyway, they put together this great band, and it's all about the down east. It's about the ocean. It's about the, you know, the parties that they have. It's about the streets that they grew up on. An interesting thing, one of the guys, his name is Addison Sowery Quinn. He plays the I'm reading right after a sheet here. Who plays the sousaphone and low brass on the record, has been a close collaborator for over 10 years. He introduced Ali to the expansive world of modern New Orleans music, which is an influence can be on the sound Wolfville, which is coming up next. Oh, by the way, they've been married for 7 years. I just like the way they put that out there. So we are getting Wolfville right now. Of course, there's a town out down that way, and Wolfville is number 6 if you're keeping track. And I hope you are.

0: You could tell the New Orleans funk in that one. And again, that was called Wolfville. And it was by the L.E. Philly and Next Quest Band. It's just about time to have a break, so maybe we'll do that. And I'll do this first. And I'll return.
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2: You certainly are, and it's 3:30 in the afternoon, and you're listening to Jazz at the 45th. Tim Haggerty here to bring us some great jazz for the next hour and a half. I do hope to stick around. We got Penny coming in to do Big Band Sunday night. And, of course, after that, we have the great Bill Glidden doing his show, which is the amazing concert hall. Speak of the devil. Who comes in but the amazing man himself? I'll bring you up to date with the weather. Right now, we have 22 degrees outside, and it is sunny, and it's almost warm, Bill. What do you think? It is. Bill has a sweater on, and it's a little bit too hot. A little bit too hot for that. Oh, don't do that. So tonight will be increasing cloudiness. 40% chance of showers overnight with a low of 9. On Monday, cloudy, 40% chance of showers in the morning, a high of 19. And mainly cloudy with the fog patches developing overnight with a low of an 8. On market day, a mix of sun and cloud. There you go, high of 21. And cloudy periods at night with a low of 10 degrees. Norms for this time of the year are 16 and 4, and the sun will set. It will set at 19:02, or 2 minutes after 7, if you're into that type of thing. I want to do one more tune here off the Ali Fiola and Next Quest album, Exit 10. And I think it's appropriate because it's called When Things End.

There you go. And there you go. Okay, that was the end of exit 10. We've exited. We found the exit. We're going out exit 10 right now and down the road. And we're now coming up to another brand new CD. By the way, that album is not even out yet. That album I just played will be out on October the 16th, which is a little bit down the road. And the album I'm going to play now will be out on October the 9th. So you're getting a kind of a first look at this stuff, a first listen, if you will. I thought that was very interesting. Now, this album is going to be completely different. It's by Thompson Egbo Egbo. That's E-G-B-O-E-G-B-O. The album is called Just a Thought. And it's just, as I said, it's coming out on October the 9th. And he plays the piano. He got together with Randall Hall on bass, Jeff Halaschuk on drums. And he also features in a couple of tunes the Odin Quartet, which is a violin and cello situation. And I just found these tunes exceptional. We're putting this thing under contemporary jazz. That's what they want to call this thing. And it struck me as I listened to it. I listened to it today, actually, this morning. And I don't normally listen to the whole thing. I like to have a little surprise for myself. But this one, I listened to the whole darn thing. And you're going to come close to it, too. So I do hope you like it as much as I do. We'll start off with, it's called Time and Space. Now, he's written a lot of these songs. Now, he wrote this one. He also does something by Kenny Garrett and a couple other people, which Bud Powell, which I'll bring up. So we'll start off with Time and Space. It's number one right now.

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1: Well, that was quick. Yes, I think there's still some available. It's coming up. I forget when we're drawing. It's got to be next week or the week after that. So if you don't have them, come on down and get them. And, you know, it's a great thing to support the station. We really do need the money. There's a thing that we have to change our lines up to the tower in town here, and that's going to be a lot of money. So please help us out and buy some tickets. And, you know, you might win, so you sort of get something for the, you know, value for the money. You know what I'm saying? Okay, Thompson Egbo, he was he came from Nigeria when he was 4 years old, and he began studying the piano at six, and he sort of kept going after that. He has a degree in music from Humber College and music production from Berklee College of Music, and down in the crazy United States of America. And he's done performer, composer, educator, cultural leader. He's done a lot of stuff with TIFF, Kensington Market Jazz Festival, and this is interesting. And it's kind of going to relate to something at the end of what I'm going to play here with him. But he also portrayed a young Oscar Peterson in the celebrated Heritage Minute production, which was kind of a cool thing as well. So going down the road. So he has picked a lot of different tunes here. This one happens to be somebody called Paul Simon. Yeah, you got it. 50 Ways. This is a jazz show, folks. 50 Ways to Leave Your Lover.

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1: You know, that song has been done numerous times in a jazz vein, and I thought, well, that's, I thought this one was really nice, and I really do like this. Again, I like the CD. I like the whole thing. It just has a feel to it that, it, well, it just feels good. He's a heck of a player, obviously, as well. But it just has that, wow, nice feel to it. And, again, we have, coming up next year, we have, what, Out of Nowhere. So he's written, as I said, most of the songs. He didn't write that one, of course. But Out of Nowhere, he did write. And I don't know, I think they have the group coming together on this one. Let me just take a look. Yes, it does. They're featuring the Odin Quartet. So this piece, quote unquote, moves from the classical world to the temporary world. We'll find out. Let's see what happens. It's number

Out of Nowhere. That's off the album Just a Thought by Thompson Egbo. That's E-G-B-O. I hope I'm saying that correctly. And that was also with the Odeon Quartet, which is Alex Tarkov and Tanya Charles on violin, Matthew Antel on viola, and Samuel Bisson on cello. And Bill, if you're listening, I think we have another class. You know, every time I say that, Bill, on the show, we should have a class show. We got to have a class show, okay, before we get so old we don't know what we're doing. Anyway, so coming up next, I'm sticking with Thompson. And, you know, this is such an, I don't know what the word is. It's an interesting album, obviously. He's doing Kenny Garrett. He's doing Paul Simon. And now he's going to do Bud Powell, and this is Tempest Fugit. So this is Bud Powell's famous Tempest Fugit. And, you know, you have to hold on to your head on this one because when Bud did it, he didn't stop, I'll tell you that.

0: Can you keep up?
1: That was Tempest Fugit. Again, that was Bud Powell's crazy tune, masterpiece, actually. I'm going to sneak one more in here, and it's called Chant by Robert Glasper. It's a beautiful tune.

0: That was a pretty wonderful piece of music. And I, you know, jazz just covers so much. And it's just, I think this guy's covering a lot of bases. Now, also, I got a question about Shirley. Thank you so much for listening. I think it was Scott's Bay, but you can actually go on our website, canoefm.com, and it will tell you exactly what we played and when.
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0: Well, thanks, Bill. It's 4 o'clock in the afternoon. So, Shirley, if you can do that, I think that was the timing of it, but I don't have it exactly right here. So check the website. But I'm glad. Thanks for listening. And thanks for, taking a shout. I appreciate that very much. Okay, it's 4 o'clock in the afternoon, and you are listening to Canoe FM, 100.9 on your dial in Halliburton, and 97.1 down in Minden, of course, and canoefm.com, wherever you want to listen to Canoe FM. Right now, the weather outside is pretty amazing. It's 22 degrees, and it's just like, whoa, it's like summer out there right now. Tonight, we're going to be, where are we going? We're going to 9 degrees and 40% chance of showers. And on Monday, the 28th of September, 19 degrees and 40% chance of showers. And at night, mainly cloudy with a low of 8. Tuesday is market day and a mix of sun and cloud. That's good for them. High of 21 degrees and 10 degrees at night with cloudy periods. Norms for this time of the year are 16 and 4. And the sun will set at 2 minutes after 7 o'clock. So it's going. It's going down there. But that's okay. You know, the driving in today, I thought, looking at the colors, which seem to be just sort of bursting out right now, wow, how lucky we are to live here, you know. This is just like a normal drive into town. And it's like, whoa. We just, maybe sometimes we don't know how good we really have it up here. I think it's good. Okay, two more pieces off of Thompson Egbo. And the one thing I want to tell you, we're going to have a back-to-back tracks, two tunes down the road here. Now, Greg Bro on Friday night, it does a rock and roll show. He pioneered this back-to-back tracks. It's two tunes, same tune. Sorry, it's one tune played by two different guys playing different whatever. And so I'm going to do that on after I play this piece that I got set up right now. And again, this is the album is called Just a Thought, and this is Libertango. It's by Astor Piazzolla. Oh, some days things work out well, sometimes they don't. Piazzolla. Thank you, Tim. Piazzolla. And he wrote that in 1974, and it was kind of a, I got a tango, but I want to do something different. So we did. So this is Thompson's rendition of Libertango. And you have to hold on tight.

All right, we settled down after that. Wow, what a piece that was. And again, that was Libertango, which is Pizzarelli's Pizzarola, I'm sorry, rendition of not quite going in down the tango road. He wanted to do a little change up there. So that's exactly what he did. And, you know, I was just thinking, it's Allie's birthday today, A-L-E-Y, out on Kosh Long Lake. And also we played Allie Fiola, A-L-L-Y. So it's an Allie day. It's a good day. All days are good, but an Allie day, maybe that's even better, right? And speaking of better, Bill Glidden, of course, has his show coming up. It's on the concert hall. He's from 7 to 9, and he always does, in my opinion, a great show. I still love classical music. And Bill is the master of putting it all together. And what I like about Bill's show is it's not just, I'm going to play the Cuban Overture by Gershwin. He tells you about what the story's about or how it all got together, put together. You know, we kid each other. Back in the old days, Clyde Gilmore used to be on, I think it was the CBC. Hello, this is Clyde Gilmore from CBC. This is Gilmore's Albums. Very pretentious man, actually. Not Bill. Bill's not that way at all. So he's going to do some, Vivaldi's going to do some autumn stuff, which is kind of neat because we're in the middle of autumn, of course. He is doing the Cuban Overture by Gershwin. And he's doing it, autumn, of course, with Vivaldi. And he's also doing a Hungarian Dance by Brahms. And at the end, he's doing a little lullaby to put you all to sleep right at the end of his show. So good for you, Bill. Keep it up. Okay, now I got back-to-back tracks. This is where back-to-back tracks come. So on the album that now, by the way, sorry, I got some information from Shirley. She believes it's Igbo. That pronounces his name. I've been saying Egbo. She's actually done some research. Thank you for Shirley for doing that. And she thinks the actual pronunciation is Igbo. And that's probably quite true. So he put together Oscar Peterson tune called Requiem. And he actually ended up getting the family of Oscar Peterson, who's around there, to actually publicly endorse the cover. And it meant a lot to Thompson, obviously, because there's not many covers of Peterson's more recent works. And so he did this, though. I'm going to play Requiem by Igbo, Thompson Igbo, and then I'm going to play it by the man himself, Oscar Peterson. I'm not going to say, can you tell the difference, because you can. So we're going to play number 8. Here we go. He does a wonderful job.

0: And we're back. And I did promise you a... Wow. I did promise you a back-to-back tracks. And I'm just going to set it up right now. And I went, oh, I don't have that one. That's kind of sad. I did bring in Oscar Peterson. I'm going to see if I can find that tune, okay, off the hard drive. Maybe we have it on the hard drive. I'll be right back. Don't go away, as they say.
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0: Huh. Well, folks, I've tried to look it up, and I gone through all the Oscar Peterson we have on the hard drive, and we don't have it. So I can't do the back-to-back tracks, and my apologies for that. But I'll tell you what you're going to get instead. We're going back in time. That's what we're going to do. And it's called, the album's called Doing the Thing. It's the Horace Silver Quintet at the Village Gate in New York City. And this is a stunning hard bop CD album done originally in 1961 on Blue Note, and they re-released it in 2006. And it's just, it's a stunning piece of music. We got Horace Silver, of course, playing the piano and a composer. And we have, this is supposed to be one of his most acclaimed quintets, with trumpeter Blue Mitchell, tenor sax Junior Cook, and bassist Gene Taylor and drummer Roy Brooks. They had four selections, and the four selections together probably equal about an hour. So this would be one set. And they also had a couple of more CDs to the, a couple more tunes, I should say, to the CD. But, I think we're going to do it just as it is, just as it's done. And the first tune is Filthy McNasty. It's got to love the sound of that, right? You know, the good news is this thing has been redone and reduped and all the rest of that stuff, so the sound is even better than it was originally. But it's hard bop. But it's airy and it's kind of light. Just have a listen, okay? I'm having trouble doing it. So, Filthy McNasty, which is number one. Just a minute. I just got to set this up. There we go. We are very close to setup time. Normally I'd have this already, but because I didn't have Oscar, we're doing this anyways. Here we go. Sorry, folks, I'm just having a dilemma. Apparently it's something I do on a regular basis. Okay, we're going back to number one. As far as I know, I think it's going to work this time. And my apologies for not making it work or having it work. It's a lovely day out. I hope you're just sitting around going, man, this is a lovely day. And I'll just sit around listening to him chat, trying to fill in space.
3: We'd like to inform you, those of you who just came in. We're recording up here this evening, live, we hope, from the Village Gate. We'd like for you all to help us get in the groove. Let your hair down and come on and get in the music with us. We would like to do for you at this time a brand new composition of ours, written about a mythical young man of rather dubious character. We'd like to have you all join in with us on this one and help us find the groove by patting your feet or popping your fingers or clapping your hands or shaking your heads or shaking whatever else you want to shake. While we do a little thing we call filthy McNasty.

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1: Yeah, thanks for that. It's 4:31, almost 4:32 in the afternoon, a little bit late. It's 22 degrees outside, a wonderful afternoon, and I hope you are out and about doing your thing, and also hope you're listening to the show. And I know a number of people are, and I certainly appreciate you texting in and having some comments. I do appreciate that very much, especially when they're positive. But, you know, if they're negative, too, that's okay. Right now, I said we had 22 degrees, and tonight it's going to be, I got to change my glasses, 9 degrees with a 40% chance of showers. Monday, 19, 40% chance of showers. Monday night is 8, mainly cloudy. Tuesday, market day is 21 with a mix of sun and cloud. Good for them. And cloudy periods at night with a 10-degree temperature. Norms for this time of the year are 16 and 4. And the sun will set at 2 minutes after 7 o'clock. So I'm going to do one more long tune here because it just works and I just love. I think this album is one of the best bop albums. I don't know. I mean, there's so many out there, but I certainly love this one. And actually, just noting something here that Len Lyons named it one of the 101 best jazz albums in his book of the same name. I don't know how you couldn't, because it's just wonderful. So this is Doing the Thing right here on Canoe FM. As I get cleansed, I feel cleansed now, you know.
2: We'd like to do
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2: 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We sincerely hope you enjoy a little up-tempo minor blues. 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

0: 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I'll be right back.
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0: Perfect. Okay, we got a few, less than a minute left. Benny's coming in to do a big band Sunday night, and of course, Bill is also coming in to do the great concert hall show, which he always does so well. He's taking us all over the place tonight, which is great. And he's ending off with a lullaby by Brahms. So, you know, if you're kind of tired, listen to Bill's show, and at the end, you might just fall asleep. That's only because of the beautiful Brahms lullaby that they're going to do. So I hope you have a great week. It sounds like it's going to be pretty good weather-wise for a little bit, and then it might get a little rain, but that's okay. We've been pretty dry, actually. So I hope you enjoyed the show as much as I enjoy putting it together and bringing it to you. We had some neat stuff today, and thanks for the comments. I do appreciate it and all that, and have a great week. And as always, I guess, as I say, I think you need to be safe. What do you think? Yeah, that's about it.

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0: The Cigarette That Satisfies presents America's number one dance band with America's number one swing trio, Glenn Miller and the Andrews Sisters, Tuesday, Wednesday, and Thursday, three times every week. And now, here's Glenn Miller.
1: Good evening, everyone. 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
0: Here come three smart little girls with a number one recording hit, the Andrews Sisters singing Chico's Love Song.

Good evening, listeners locally and around the world, and welcome to Canoe FM's Sunday Night Big Band. We're coming to you live from the Highlands in Haliburton, Ontario, Canada. My name is Penny. It is 5:04, and a quick look at the gorgeous weather here on Mountain Street. It's 22 degrees this evening. The low temp will be 9, and they're talking about a chance of showers. And tomorrow, a little bit more of the same, a chance of showers with a high of 19. In the evening, a low of 8. And on Tuesday, a mix of sun and cloud, high of 21. In the evening, cloudy periods, a low of 10. We're going to have a moon theme going on this evening with some great moon songs because the moon has been fantastic the last few days. But going out first, if it's Jim John's Swing Shift Little Big Band, I Love Lucy, going out to the Jazz Man. We'll follow that with Glenn Miller, Moonlight Cocktail, Billie Holiday, What the Moonlight Can Do, Buddy Rich Big Band, Old Timey, and that's going out to Cousin Paul. Here we go. Enjoy.

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Yes, and that was going out to Cousin Paul, who is also a drummer, and he's sipping wine with Kit and Wayne. So welcome, and thank you so much for joining us. You heard Lauren mention that the Halliburton County Folk Society has Cobo Town coming to the Halliburton Legion on Saturday at 7:30, a great blend of Calypsonian wit and dancehall reggae, and with local musical support from Trio Cappuccino. 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So there you go. We've got Mr. Tony Bennett going out to the Griswold Gang. We've got the Spitfire Band, Sing, Sing, Sing, Everybody Get Up and Dance As We Should. Then we've got Russ Morgan, Moonlight and Shadows here on Sunday Night Big Band. Here we go.

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2: Municipal elections are coming up. 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Important to you and important to your communities. Those elected will make decisions affecting you and will attempt to spend your tax dollars wisely to efficiently better our Halliburton Highland lives, working together with other local governments and with the provincial and federal governments. If you own or rent a cottage in the Highlands, you may vote here as well as at home, as may students over 18 who attend school full-time here but whose family or parental home is in another municipality. Through our local newspapers and or through candidates' meetings, you can familiarize yourself with local candidates and their positions before you vote. School board elections are held at the same time, so you can vote for board officials. Please get out and vote.
3: 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Yes, friends, from the really refurbished Club Commodore high atop the picturesque West Hill in little old Belleville, Andy Sparling here with another 91X Swing, Jump, and Jive broadcast. We welcome jumpers and jivers and Lindy Hoppers from Kingston's Limestone Swing Studio as the music of Lou

0: Jordan permeates the club, performed by the Jive Bombers from Toronto. It's the beat that heats on Stage East. Nobody here but us chickens.
1: One night, Farmer Brown was taking the air, locked up in the barroom with the greatest of care. Down

The Jive Bombers playing Louis Jordan's Nobody Here But Us Chickens. Great musicians like Alex Dean, Johnny Johnson, and Brigham Phillips blowing up a storm for Just Us Chickens. Stage West revolves and emerging into spectacular view is Glenn Miller's Army All-Star Band. Run for cover, Swing Cats, to get their exercise now on Club Commodore's beautifully restored oak dance floor as the Miller Band lights it up with the Anvil Chorus.

Glenn Miller's Army Band on its way to American military bases in England, stopping by Club Commodore on their way out of North America. Back to Stage East now, where Denny Christensen's Humber College Stage Band and vocalist Sarah McGlynn entertain our dynamic dancing hepcats with Deed I Do. Do I?

Sarah McGlynn singing Deed I Do with Denny Christensen's Humber College Stage Band. Our thanks to Mr. Christensen for heading down Highway 2 with the cream of Canada's student music crop. Folks, I'm seeing a little confusion on the dance floor now. Uh-oh, the police have arrived looking for illegal liquor. I'm watching folks scurrying to the dance floor from their tables as the local constabulary begins searching underneath tabletops for all those little brown bags. And of course, it's impossible to connect the owners with those brown bags since they're all up on the dance floor now. I'll let you know how this plays out, but in the meantime, since everyone's up on the dance floor, let's create a little pandemonium as Artie Shaw's band, direct from the Blue Room in NYC's Hotel Lincoln, merges on Stage East with appropriate music for the occasion, Traffic Jam.

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3: 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I had a chat with club manager Bud Haynes, who tells me Chief Drinkwater has decided that discretion is the better part of valor here, and he's left the premises after informing Bud that as long as no one is causing trouble, he'll let it go. And with that, folks are moving back to their tables now and buying more Pepsi and 7-Up at 5 cents a glass for their mix. Now to Stage West, back to business, and the return to Club Commodore of the great band led by Harry James and, by special request, the Jersey Bounce.

0: Our thanks to the Harry James Band for including a stop at Club Commodore before their border crossing at Thousand Islands for a week-long stay at the Palace Theater in Albany, New York. Tuning up on Stage East, it's none other than blues man Joe Williams with the Count Basie Band that will include a local horn blower in the trumpet section. But first, a message from our sponsor, Carter's Little Liver Pills.
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0: Emerging in a blaze of lights now on Stage East is the one and only Joe Williams with the Count Basie Band, with trumpeter Jimmy Elliott from Belleville's Commodore's Orchestra, filling a hole left by border crossing troubles for the Count's regular third chair blower. Jimmy Elliott is smack dab in the middle of one of the best bands in the business.
4: Pick me a town in any clime.

0: Our grateful thanks to Joe Williams and Count Basie performing smack dab in the middle at Club Commodore. And congratulations to Commodore's Orchestra trumpeter Jimmy Elliott for sitting in on the third trumpet chair in the Basie Band. I see him now beside the stage posing for photographic evidence beside Basie regulars Benny Morton and Buck Clayton. It's been a big week for Jimmy Elliott. He and the rest of the Commodores watched the Duke Ellington Band perform at the Kingston Armory last night and, by chance, rode back on the train to Belleville with the Ellingtonians after convincing them to stop by Club Commodore before they make their way to the Newport Jazz Festival. And so, we turn the rest of our program over to the incredible Duke Ellington Orchestra playing the immortal Satin Doll. But first, a pre-Newport trial run of Tulip and Turnip. The place is going crazy. Andy Sparling saying so long, everyone, from Club Commodore amid the wild wonders of the West Hill in little old Belleville.
1: Tulip, Rosebud, Aruba, Philly, main beach stew. Tell me, dream pain. What have I to

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Am my hands in blue skies? 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
1: Thanks, Jen, and welcome back, everyone. Sunday Night Big Band. My name is Penny, and thanks so much for being here. We really appreciate Andy Sparling giving his time and giving us such a great, fun set. Thank you so much, Andy, for doing that. I want to let our listeners know about an event that is taking place on Sunday, October 4th, but the registration deadline is coming up. It was today, and that's been crossed off to the 29th. It's called The Stories Within. Every life has stories worth telling. And it features a great fall lunch. And you're going to be joining them for a morning movie from 10 to noon. It's called Silver Screamers. There's going to be questions answered afterwards by the director. And there is also an opportunity for storytelling workshops in the afternoon from noon to 4. No storytelling experience required. You can choose 2 of 6 featuring Faye Wilkinson, Kay Stelter, Annabelle Craig has 2, Tammy Ray and Nancy Ballantyne. And they're going to close with Christine Keenan from the Kawartha Lakes Halliburton, Ontario Health Team, providing a brief overview of the Lived Experience Advisory Partnership Committee, explaining how Halliburton County residents can join the committee and share their stories. So please visit the Facebook link on the website, or you can go to the website agingtogether.ca, and it's Aging Together as Community for the Facebook, or you can phone 905-717-5334. It sounds like a very fun and informative event. So we've got more great songs coming up. We're going to be playing the RCF Streamliners for our veterans and their families. We thank you so much for your service. This year has been the 100th year anniversary of the Legions. If you have any extra time to spend at your local Legion, please go and visit them. I like to say many hands make light work. And this band features Andy's dad, Phil. And we'll follow that with the Commodore's Orchestra, Canadian Sunset, live at the Sterling Festival Theater that does feature Andy. Then I've got a little Francis going out to Bingo Kitty Marv's family. Here we go. Enjoy.
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0: Sammy Kahn and Jeanette Van Heusen.
1: When I played it last time, I think I said it's one of my favorite songs by Francis, and that was recorded live at the Sands with the Count Basie and his orchestra. I want to remind everyone what happens on the last Wednesday of the month. It's movie matinee with Bill at the St. George's Anglican Church. That's happening on the 30th at 1 o'clock. The movie is Faith Like Potatoes. It's free admission. Popcorn and refreshments and donations for local charities are accepted. It's a lot of fun. I've been, and St. George's Anglican Church is at 617 Mountain Street in Halliburton.

We thank John McLeod for that beautiful little birthday introduction. And this guest wants to let you know that in June of 1957, he appeared on the Ed Sullivan Show, was introduced to the record-buying public, and became a national celebrity and household name. John Royce Mathis was born September 30th, 1935, in Gilmore, Texas. The singer achieved wide and enduring popularity as an angelic-voiced crooner of the romantic ballads, and he excelled at high school sports. He got an athletic scholarship, and he did have an opportunity to try out for the 1956 Olympic Games, his skill at the high jump, but he decided to pursue a musical career with Columbia, and he left school without graduating, and it was not uncommon for him to have as many as four albums on the Billboard top album charts at the same time. So he's got one song here that goes with our moon theme, and he wants to send that out to Carolyn, because we learned that Carolyn, the other half of the Griswold gang, her birthday was yesterday. So happy birthday to Carolyn, and he hopes that you will enjoy Moonlight Becomes You.

right, Bingo Kitty Marv. It's time for Then and Now. For Then and Now. Oh, and if you're just joining 100.9 Canoe FM or canoefm.com, my name is Penny. We take a tune that has stood the test of time and we play two versions. That's right, two different versions. It could be Glenn Miller's 1939 version of In the Mood. Jim John's Swing Shift Big Band from the 2011 album Alive and Swingin'. What song have we chosen for tonight, Bingo Kitty Marv? Let's find out. Let's find out. Oh, thanks, Bingo Kitty Marv. And he's brought this song to us before, but we're going to do it again. It's a great song. It's a swing ballad. It was composed by Glenn Miller, with lyrics later on by Mitchell Parrish. It was a great big huge phenomenon when it was released in May of 1939 as an instrumental arrangement, though it had been adopted and performed as Glenn Miller's signature tune as early as 1938, even before it had been given the name Moonlight Serenade. In 1991, his recording was inducted into the Grammy Hall of Fame, and he studied the Schillinger technique with Joseph Schillinger, who is credited with helping him create the Miller sound and under whose tutelage he composed Moonlight Serenade. I know this is a special song that Larry enjoys. Tonight I'm going to play two other versions, though. I'm going to play Toronto's Steve Wingfield Band's version, and I'm going to play the GTA Swing Band version because they feature local musicians Craig and Maggie Thompson. I hope you enjoy these, Larry.

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2: Oh, Wendell, I'll try to speak from my diaphragm, but it's very tough indeed. 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And during the show, we'll talk about National Day for Truth and Reconciliation. 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
2: Thanks, Mr. Ed. And when I was driving home on Friday night, he was rocking the canoe and he started a moon theme. His first two songs were about the beautiful moon. So thanks so much for that, Mr. Ed. My paw texts are coming in. Our animals want to hear a song for them. So for our canine listeners, we've got Summer, Lulu, and Mr. Ed's dog, Tara. And for our feline listeners, we've got, of course, Bingo Kitty Marv, Nick and Bella and Mimi. So we are going to send out What a Little Moonlight Can Do, because I know that all canines and felines enjoy the moon. Then we're going to follow that with Skip Nelson, Velvet Moon, and that's going out to Benoit and Anique. And we've got Henny Becker with Fly Me to the Moon, and that is going out to Betty Douglas. Wayne, I've got your gal, Miss Dinah. She's coming up, okay? Enjoy.

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Though spring is here, to me it's still September.

0: And that was for Wayne. That's his gal. He has two gals. Kit is the other one. There we go. We have got more great music leading us up to the concert hall where the concertmaster will be opening the curtains at 7 o'clock. So stay tuned for family-friendly stories of your favorite classical masters. Stay safe and be joyful, everyone, and be kind to all kinds. And please join me tomorrow evening at 6 o'clock. More great music will get us there. We've got Guy Lombardo because Bob and Marcel are finally in the house. We have got Mark Kinney, and that's going out to Bill on Glamour Lake. And this is where him and his wife Gladys used to go to the ranch to hear Mark and his wonderful music. We've got Mr. Mel Torme sticking with our moon theme. We've got Blue Moon, and that is going out to Diane on Drag Lake and Marilyn on Essen Lake. And then, of course, we have Once Upon a Time that goes out to my mystery person, a very special person. I don't tell you who he is. And also my friend Eleanor Cooper, who enjoys listening to the show. Here we go, everyone. Enjoy.
1: Municipal elections are coming up. Voting is the heart of democracy, the place where one person, any old enough person, equals one vote. Rich and not, and in between, smart, super, and not so much, thin, fat, religious or not, great hair to bald, young and old and in between, whatever. Everybody has an equal voice once in a while, in this era mostly every 4 years, and that's what your vote is about. Whoever you favor, for whatever reasons, get out and set down your vote. Vote. It's the heart of democracy, but the heart only beats strong when close to everybody votes. When smaller numbers vote, smaller numbers decide your next 4 years. So come on, be sure to get out and vote.

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1: Because London is the home of Guy Lombardo and his Royal Canadians. 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

The time is just about 7 o'clock on Sunday, September 27th, and the doors of the concert hall have just opened. I'm your host, Bill Glidden, and I'm inviting you in to enjoy a two-hour concert of the best classical music right here on Canoe FM, community radio for the beautiful Halliburton Highlands, CKHA 100.9 in Halliburton, 97.1 in Minden, and worldwide at canoefm.com. And first comes the weather for the Highlands. And speaking of weather, what a glorious day. What a glorious weekend. If you've been outdoors or just visiting the Highlands this weekend, you've certainly been in luck. And in the next few weeks, the autumn colors will be gorgeous. So tonight we'll have increasing cloudiness, a 40% chance of showers overnight with a low of 9. Cloudy tomorrow, again a 40% chance of showers in the morning with a high of 19. And at night, mainly cloudy with fog patches and a low of 8. On Tuesday, we'll have a mix of sun and cloud with a high of 21, cloudy periods at night with a low 10, and cloudy on Wednesday with a high of 21 and a 30% chance of showers Wednesday night and a low of 13. We begin our concert tonight with a George Gershwin overture composed in 1932. Gershwin called his Cuban overture "The Spicy Fruit of a Vacation in Havana." And as he himself described it, two hysterical weeks in Havana where no sleep was had. Sounds like quite a gloriously wild time. We'll hear the Cincinnati Pops Orchestra conducted by Eric Kunzel and Gershwin's Kick Up Your Heels Cuban Overture.

We began with Gershwin's Cuban Overture, his musical impression of 2 weeks in Havana during his vacation in 1932 in the cafes and on the beaches by the water of the Gulf of Mexico. And next we'll have a couple of popular English classics written for royalty from the early 1700s, and we'll stay by the water as we begin with a favorite selection from Handel's Water Music, composed to provide King George I with royal entertainment for his boat ride up the Thames in 1717. It will be followed by Jeremiah Clarke's Trumpet Voluntary, also known as the Prince of Denmark's March, and written for good Queen Anne's consort, the Prince of Denmark, who was, alas, apparently not a music lover, and certainly much too fat and lazy to even dream about such a thing as marching. Both selections are performed by the Royal Philharmonic Orchestra.

That was the Royal Philharmonic Orchestra with Jeremiah Clark's Trumpet Voluntary, also known as the Prince of Denmark's March, with Wynton Marsalis playing the trumpet part. And before that, we heard the hornpipe from The Water Music by Handel. The Italian composer Antonio Vivaldi was born in 1685, the same year as Handel and the same year as Bach. Although he wrote 40 operas and hundreds of concertos and religious works, his fame rests largely on his 4 violin concertos celebrating the 4 seasons of the year. And to celebrate the lovely season we are now in, we'll hear the chamber ensemble known as I Musici with Vivaldi's Concerto No. 3 in F from the 4 seasons. Here are the first and 3rd movements of the Autumn Concerto.

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3: Municipal elections are coming up. Your vote is important. Important to you and important to your communities. Those elected will make decisions affecting you and will attempt to spend your tax dollars wisely to efficiently better our Haliburton Highland lives, working together with other local governments and with the provincial and federal governments. If you own or rent a cottage in the Highlands, you may vote here as well as at home, as may students over 18 who attend school full-time here but whose family or parental home is in another municipality. Through our local newspapers and or through candidates' meetings, you can familiarize yourself with local candidates and their positions before you vote. School board elections are held at the same time, so you can vote for board officials. Please get out and vote.
4: Thank you for that. The program is The Concert Hall. My name's Bill Glidden, and you are tuned to CKHA 97.1 and 100.9, Canoe FM and CanoeFM.com, community radio for the Haliburton Highlands. Just before the break, we heard two movements from the Autumn Concerto from The Four Seasons by Antonio Vivaldi. And I've chosen to begin this half hour with yet another musical impression of autumn. It's by the late 19th and early 20th century French composer Cécile Chaminade, who was probably the first female composer to achieve international fame. She toured regularly and was extremely popular in America. She is now remembered mainly for her lovely evocation of this beautiful season of autumn. Here is the Ian Sutherland Concert Orchestra.

We heard Autumn by Cécile Chaminade, a lovely romantic style composition, reveling in her feelings for this beautiful season of the year. Even if there is a little stormy weather mixed in, as we heard, and as the season of autumn there always is. Now for a larger work and one of my favorites for piano and orchestra. You may remember hearing it at Pinestone if you were at the spring concert of our own Highlands Chamber Orchestra, conducted by Dan Manley and with the challenging piano part performed by our own amazing Melissa Stevens. And our gratitude and best wishes go out to Melissa. She is so important to the musical and dramatic life of this community. Of course, I'm referring to the Rhapsody on a Theme of Paganini, one of the last compositions of the famous Russian composer Sergei Rachmaninoff. Composed in 1933, the work is based on a theme from Paganini's Caprice No. 24 for violin. Paganini was probably the greatest violinist ever, and certainly of the late 19th century. Rachmaninoff brilliantly reworks Paganini's quirky little theme in a series of variations, of which the most beloved is undoubtedly the 18th variation, in which the notes of the theme are turned upside down and the variation takes on a whole new character. You'll fall in love with it, and don't say I didn't warn you. Here's pianist Earl Wilde with the Royal Philharmonic Orchestra and Rachmaninoff's brilliant Rhapsody on a Theme of Paganini.

0: Incredible. And the piano sneaks in the last word all by itself. Great performance. Bringing us to the top of the hour, we heard pianist Earl Wilde with the Royal Philharmonic Orchestra and the Rhapsody on a Theme of Paganini by Sergei Rachmaninoff. And there's more great music coming up in our second hour, so stay tuned.
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0: 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I'm your host, Bill Glidden, and right now I'll bring you the weather forecast for our Haliburton area. Tonight we'll have increasing cloudiness with a slight chance of showers overnight and a low of 9. Tomorrow, cloudy with 40% chance of showers in the morning with a high of 19. And at night, mainly cloudy with fog patches developing overnight, a low of 8. On Tuesday, a mix of sun and cloud with a high 21 and a low of 10 with cloudy periods at night. And on Wednesday, it'll be cloudy all day with a high of 21 and a 30% chance of showers on Wednesday night with a low of 13.
4: Skilled trades workers build more than steady incomes and stable careers. They build hospitals that save lives, schools that inspire the next generation,